0: you see that thing I sent you the other day? Go look at it. It's really funny.
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You just heard The Mistake on the Lake, aka Cleveland, Ohio's The Sonderbombs. Sorry, Cleveland. And their song Everything. Before that, from Twin Cities, Minnesota, was Kim and the Kick with their song No Promise, I'll Be Fine. Lansing, Michigan's Rodeo Boys opened the show with their song All American Man. This is Way-O, Way Out, right here, Rochester. Let's tune our ears to Missouri.

You just heard Iowa City, Iowa's Early Girl with their song, The Knife. Before that was Muncie, Indiana's Leisure Hour with their song, Ode to Muncie. And before that was St. Louis, Missouri's Middle Class Fashion and their song, Criminal Sound. 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

That was a block of all Chicago, Illinois formed groups. You just heard Scarlett D'Amore with Lost Dog. Before that was Supernova with A Sistine Painted This Chapel. Supernova moved to New York City, and we're lucky to have her in our state now. Welcome to New York, Supernova. And to open this set was Any Two Words with their viral hit, Midnight Doomer Cruise. I have multiple listeners in Chicago sending me artist suggestions, so maybe next month we'll need an all-Chicago indie hour. But for now, let's go to Iowa.

You just heard Kalamazoo, Michigan's Saturdays at Your Place with their song Coffee Cups. Before that was Coming Tide's song Where Did Your Heart Go? Forgive me for not having a clear provenance on that track. It's from a 2023 EP, and I believe it to be a solo act from Iowa with non-existent marketing and great vibes. Hope you're still out there making music, Brandon. This is Wayo, and on to an act I've actually had the pleasure of meeting.

That was two Youngstown, Ohio bands back to back. You just heard Linnea's Garden with the song Her. And before that was the now sadly broken up Whiskey Pilot with their song From the Beginning. I can tell you as someone who lived in Youngstown and seven other states that no matter where you are, there you are. Sending out love to all my Youngstown listeners and hoping that the city is a little bit better off than when I left. Next up is a listener suggestion.

You just heard our namesake Rochester, Minnesota's Enemy in the Sky with their song No One Will Ever Know. And another Lansing, Michigan band, Hot Mulligan, with their song Backyard, was right before that. And right after the previous break was Oshkosh, Wisconsin's Daryl Pounds with his song Yeetnet. Thanks to Wisconsinite and now Rochesterian listener Sam Binder for his suggestion. Expect to hear more of Sam's suggestions, as well as suggestions from other Midwestern listeners. I'll be doing my best to bring you the bands who are all over the Midwestern map and hopefully still relevant. RIP Whiskey Pilot. Our last band is from Burnsville, Minnesota, and we'll be listening to Dury with IDK, I Just Work Here. Sending flowers to all the bands who still have to haul their own gear, and to you, Rochester. Signing off.

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0: burns.
1: So burns again and again. And then the seagulls found me. I couldn't tell what year, but with no one around me, the motion was clear.

You are listening to Hands and Hallelujahs Revisited on Fast Forward Rewind at WAYOLP Rochester. The Feeders started us off with 1984 from their album Ever Feel Like Killing Your Boss, which actually came out in 1984. Then Big Boys gave us TV, followed by Little Man with a Gun in His Hand by Minutemen, My Hands by Genteel Sky, The Wheel by Idols, where Joel Talbot asked, "Can I get a hallelujah?" Portugal, The Man, followed with Holy Roller, Hallelujah. Kate Nash gave us Pickpocket. Then came Hallelujah by Django Reinhardt. Aaron McKeon gave us The Taste of You, and you just heard If I Had a Tail by Queens of the Stone Age.

followed by Years Ago by Black Midi, I Am Not Maternal by Otoboke Beaver, We Are Not Good People by Block Party, and you just heard Feels All Right by Spoon. Thanks for listening to Hands and Hallelujahs on Fast Forward Rewind at WAYOLP Rochester. 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

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I'm your host, John Schoen, here with you until midnight. We are currently listening to Pelt, Patrick Best, Jack Rose, Mike Gangloff, Empty Bell Ringing in the Sky, double LP, that's what I'm playing right now on VHF Records from 1999 or year 2000. These are recordings from 1998 to 1999. This track is Ghosts Are Never Forgiven, recorded April 20th, 1998 at Blog's Garage in Los Angeles with Rob Vaughn and Joe Blogs. This will be the bed music for the program. We just finished up that first set with brand new music from Orcutt Shelley Miller. That's Bill Orcutt, Steve Shelley, and Ethan Miller, along with David Yao on vocals, brand new 7-inch, and them covering Captain Beefheart's Hothead. It just came out this week. That is on the Silver Current Records label. The B-side is a cover of a Neil Young song. Before that, music from Joe Hammond and a track called Wild Woman. And all I know is that is something that was recorded early, mid-70s in Germany. Joe Hammond, that track and one other track are the only things known to exist by this guy. Super mysterious. I am playing that off the Pre-Kraut Pandemonium Volume 5 compilation LP. You know, bands like the Monks, Shamrocks, the Hounds, Echo Sounds, the Beatmakers, and then that track, which is completely out of place. It sounded a lot like Can, if Can had been in a horrible car accident, and I mean that in the best possible way. There's copious liner notes for all the tracks except for that, just saying this is a mysterious track from early to mid 70s. Yeah, amazing stuff. Wild Woman. Before that, the Velvet Underground and I Can't Stand It, something the that track actually recorded on this day, May 20th, 1969. I am playing that off the VU compilation, a collection of previously unreleased recordings of the Velvet Underground. Came out back in 1984. And for a long time, kind of the only Velvet Underground thing that was easily obtainable on vinyl, at least here in the States. Before that, music from Australia, the band Thug and Mechanical Ape, title track to their LP from 1987. Mechanical Ape on, and Proud Idiots Parade. Super ridiculous noise rock from Total Degenerates in Australia on the Black Eye label. And opening up the show, we heard music from Vandergraaf Generator and a live version of the song Killer, recorded December 10th, 1971, broadcast live on the BBC, part of the BBC Live John Peel concert series. I am playing that off of the
After the Flood, Van der Graaff Generator at the BBC, 1968 through 1977, double CD disc collection on Virgin / Universal Records. This is something that came out about 10 years ago. And as an import, copies were really expensive, and didn't get it then. I was kind of hoping that they would press it up on vinyl, which never happened. And then when I did want to go and buy a copy of this, nobody seemed to have any available, at least not any available in North America. Well, I finally scored a very lightly used version from a place in New York City. So super stoked on that. Some of the, all these recordings have never been issued before. A handful of them appear on various Van der Graaff Generator bootleg LPs from the 70s, which I don't have and go for a lot of money. And yeah, that's a whole rabbit hole that I'm not going to go down. But yeah, amazing stuff from Van der Graaff Generator. All right. Kick off the next set with some just issued music from Stephen Kogel and Peter Stapleton. An LP just came out on Silk Breeze called An Afternoon with the Victor Dimish Band, or An Afternoon with Victor Dimish, 1981. And yeah. Recorded onto a TAC 90-minute cassette, March 1981, by Roy Montgomery at Baden Street in Christchurch, New Zealand. Both these guys played in a multitude of bands, most notably the Victor Dimish Band and the Terminals, which I will be playing also in the set. But yeah, this is just those two guys, mostly Stephen Kogel, with just an acoustic guitar and vocals. And it's pretty great. We're going to hear a track called Turn It Over. Stay tuned.

All right, you're tuned into Uncomfortable Communications here on WAO. We just heard a set of music from New Zealand featuring Stephen Kogel and Peter Stapleton. Terminals. That's the last thing we heard. Terminals and a track called Gasoline. It's coming off the Uncoffined LP from 1988 on Flying Nun. Before that, the Victor Diminix band. Super hard to say that name. And a track called Mekong Delta Blues. Something recorded live. What's the date on this? Doesn't really say. It's sometime in 1981. Recorded at the practice rooms in Christchurch, New Zealand, 1981. That came out originally as a cassette back in 1988 on the Expressway label. I am playing the vinylized version of that. From about 15 years or so ago on Silt Breeze. Just simply entitled The Victor Diminix Band. It's gonna kill me. Before that, just issued recordings from Stephen Kogel and Peter Stapleton. The LP is called An Afternoon with Victor Diminix. 1981, also on Silt Breeze. And a track called Turn It Over, recorded March of 1981 at the Baden Street flat in Addington, Christchurch, New Zealand, March of 1981. And most of the tracks on this are just Stephen Kogel singing and playing guitar. Handful also feature Peter Stapleton on percussion. And the liner notes for this are really, really good by Bruce Russell. Yeah, that LP just came out this past week. Phenomenal stuff. All right, let me tell you about a handful of things coming up you might be interested in. Starting off with tomorrow, Thursday, May 21st, Nod are playing down at the Psychic Garden. 7 p.m. show. The Husk and Rings of Mercury are also on that bill. This Saturday, May 23rd, My Wife is an Angel returns to Rochester. My Wife is an Angel from Philadelphia. They're playing down at No Car Lago, along with Brainwash Victim Punt and James Cooper Bay. 7 o'clock show. I'll be playing some My Wife's an Angel later on in the show. Saturday, May 30th, Liam Grant returns to Rochester along with Glenn Jones, who I believe is making his first live appearance here in Rochester. SQ is opening up that show, and myself, me, the voice you hear right now, me, I will be DJing before, in between, everybody, and after, under my DJ moniker, Vixo Sound System. That's not happening down at Skylark Lounge. That is a 7 p.m. show, then Saturday, May 30th. And what else? Hey, Thursday, June 4th, there's another rock record swap happening over at Book Eater. That is, starts at 5 p.m., goes to 8 o'clock. Anyone can show up.
with a one box, one crate of records to sell or trade. Always fun. So yeah, lots of stuff happening. All right.

0: the past week or so.
1: When did he pass? About a week ago, we lost Terry Stamp. Great British proto-punk musician. Member of Third World War. That band put out two LPs, early 70s on the Fly label. Pretty hard to find. Terry moved to the U.S. in 1975 and just continued to record his own music. Very few people heard it up until about 10 years ago when a lot of that stuff started getting issued on vinyl. And over the past year, five or six years, he's garnered a lot of attention, a lot of praise. And sadly, he passed away. I'm going to bust out a track off the Third World War LP, the first one, and some solo stuff. And then also play some music from Jesse Hector, who passed away earlier this month. Another British early kind of glam rock, going into proto-punk musician, most notably a member of Crush Butler and the Hammersmith Gorillaz. So we'll be hearing from him as well. But yeah, here's some music now from Third World War.

All right, you're tuned into Uncomfortable Communications here on WAIO. We've made it into the second hour. Currently listening to Pelt droning away. And we just heard music from the Michael Yonkers band. So a couple weeks back, I played a tribute to Michael Yonkers, who sadly passed away earlier this month, and played a bunch of stuff off his solo records, but the one track I really wanted to play was what I just played, Kill the Enemy, off the Micro Miniature Love LP. I flipped through every single record in my collection twice, and I could not find this record. And this past Monday, when I was flipping through records trying to find the Third World War record, there it was. It just popped right out, and I was just like, oh, God. Yep. So I played it. Michael Yonkers band, Kill the Enemy, something recorded back in the fall of 1968. Finally came out on vinyl. I think 2002 on the Distill record label. Yeah, 2002. And this is great. Totally great garage punk from Minneapolis. And the vinyl version of this is probably horrendously out of print, but I know Sub Pop reissued this on CD along with some other tracks. So yeah, the great Michael Yonkers band. Before that, we heard music from Jesse Hector, It Ain't Easy. That's coming off the It Ain't Easy 1992 through 1996 LP on Just Add Water Records. And rest in peace, Jesse Hector. He passed away earlier this month, May 6th. He's in a bunch of bands. Helter Skelter, the Hammersmith Gorillas, and Crushed Butler, who we heard from. We heard Factory Grime coming off the Uncrushed LP on Radio Heartbeat Records. These are recordings from 1969 through 1971 in London, England. Crushed Butler fits in that weird little window, post-psychedelia, proto-punk. I mean, yeah, these guys are like probably playing gigs with Pink Fairies, Hawkwind. I mean, that Factory Grime track is heavy as anything Black Sabbath was doing in 1970. Rest in peace, Jesse Hector. And before that, we heard two in a row from Terry Stamp, who also passed away this past week, 81 years old. We heard the track Razor City coming off his LP called Fat Sticks. Something recorded back in 1974. Never properly issued in its day. Some copies of this record made their way out. Very, very, very few. And this is kind of one of those lost legendary LPs. Terry recorded this and then promptly moved to Los Angeles from London. And then finally back in 2019, this record got a proper issue on the Just Add Water label. And opening up the set, music from Terry Stamp's first band, Third World War, off their first of two LPs,
self-titled, on Fly Records. And this record's never been reissued on vinyl. Something that has to happen. We heard the track Ascension Day. Super tough as nails. Kind of boot boy hard rock from Third World War. Rest in peace, Terry Stamp. All right. This just showed up in the mail this past week. Talking about really rare records, this band out of Jackson, Mississippi, called Men With No IQs. They released one cassette back in 1985 and one 7-inch, and both horrendously, hideously rare. The cassette has been reissued both as the original version and on vinyl. That happened late last year, and then they've just reissued the 7-inch. We're going to hear the A-side of the 7-inch called Dreamin'.

the hype sticker on this calls this unpaved street rock. Yeah, good description. Here we go. Men with no IQs dreaming here on Uncomfortable Communications.

0: really quick, okay? Did anybody ever think of killing their dad?
1: I just wonder and thought I'd ask. Me and me maybe come down to pass. But not that much lately because he's already dead. Anybody have a life insurance plan? That's great. Does he all call me cash? How long's it take? Can I get it real fast? Oh, wait, I mean your family. Do you have any left?

there's nowhere to go

All right, bottom of the second hour. Got a half an hour left here on Uncomfortable Communications here on WAO. Got John with you. We just heard two in a row from Plaid Retina off the Rejection 7-inch EP on Duck Butter Records from 1990. We heard the title track, Rejection, and that went right into Minimum Talk. Plaid Retina, kind of the closest thing the Bay Area had to Dekreutzen or Voivod in the late 80s. Did two LPs on Lookout, a couple singles. This one I actually picked up when they played here in Rochester, summer of 1990. Before that, from Minneapolis. Oh, actually, no. Before that, we heard music from Nod, Rochester's own. And a track called Rollin' Around. That's coming off their So Much Tonight LP. From 2018 on Carbon Records. Hey, those guys are playing here live tomorrow night. Down at the Psychic Garden, 7 p.m. show, along with the Husk and Rings of Mercury. Before that, from Minneapolis, Vertigo, and a track called Bad Sid. It's coming off the Bad Sid 7-inch on Amphetamine Reptile Records from 1989. And before that, My Wife's an Angel. A track called Funny How That Works. That's coming off the Yeah, I Bet LP from last year on the Knife Hits Records label. Track Funny How That Works. They're playing here in town on Saturday, the 23rd, down at No Carl Lago. Seeing these guys live, kind of like if the Butthole Surfers were not from Texas but from New Jersey or northern Pennsylvania, and along with copious amounts of LSD, they were also taking a lot of steroids. My Wife's an Angel. Hey, before that we heard music from Men with No IQs from 1985. Just issued, well, reissued. They're super rare, 7-inch. We heard the track Dreamin'. That's on the Nuttin' label. The bass player of that band's called Boogerman White. Unbelievable. So, late 90s, early part of 2000s, Neil Haggerty, freshly out of Royal Trucks, was just pumping out the records. And, you know, I was buying some of them, but I couldn't keep up. So I've been slowly trying to grip a bunch of his solo records and records he did with the Howling Hex, and Howling Hex double LP on Drag City. Got my hands on it, and it is outstanding. We're going to hear a track off this called Out of Reach, Neil Michael Haggerty and the Howling Hex.

All right. Our last mic break of the show. We just heard music from The Clean. Getting Older. It's the A side of their second 45. Flying Nun Records. Yeah, getting older. I'm getting older. It's my birthday tonight. I'm as old as that Velvet Underground song I played the first set of the show. So, yeah, thanks for tuning in and hanging out and celebrating. We also heard Neil Michael Haggerty and the Howling Hex. And Out of Reach, Drag City Records. I'm going to leave you with some music from the Headcoats and then some music from the Natural Information Society. The Since Time is Gravity double LP on Ermite Records. Caught these guys a week ago out in Buffalo. One of the most trippy psychedelic jazz things I've ever encountered. Phenomenal live band. But first we'll hear some punk rock from the Headcoats. And yeah, thanks for tuning in. I'm here every Wednesday night, 10 to midnight. You can also go to our website, whalefm.org, and go to the Uncomfortable Communications page. All the archives of this show are up there for you to check out. So dive in. Wear a helmet. Again, thanks for tuning in and hanging out. I'll catch y'all next week. Or maybe before that. Who knows? Time will tell. Keep it uncomfortable.

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1: 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There's no guest today. I promise we have one coming in 2 weeks, so you're gonna have to endure and I hope enjoy some music that I've been digging this week. I'll be back after the next break.

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We heard a initial set of songs. We started out with Essential Logic with the order form, and then one of my favorite songs, Galaxy 500's song, 4th of July. Then we heard Pulp and Dishes, and we kind of did a nice segue into Roy Orbison doing In Dreams. And then I think the outlier of this set was the final song, which is Slade's version of Come On, Feel the Noise, which is the original and therefore superior version. All right, so what are we going to do? We're going to listen to some more songs. My cat threw up, so I have to do a little work there. 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

Hello, fellow listeners. This is Brian talking to you again. We heard some music. We started off with the Soft Pink Truth with Sinning. Then we heard the VSS with Nervous Circuits. The Fall with How I Wrote Elastic Man. And then Midwife, and the song was called Haunt Me. And then we ended things with Electrolane, and the song's called Eight Steps. 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I'll be back to tell you what songs we're about to listen to.

0: Hello, and welcome back to yet another spoken word part of the show. I'm just going to talk to you and just tell you what songs we heard. We started out with Donald Fagen with IGY. Then we heard Death Valley Girls with Journey to Dogstar. We heard from Cabaret Voltaire, who are on their farewell tour, which was just one guy now. They had Chris Watson, but he doesn't want to fly overseas to America, so it's just Mal. And then we heard Love Lies Crushing with Sugar Red Glowing, and then we ended up with Gilbert Hampson and Kendall with Us. So there is more time to be filled. I'm going to play some more music that I like, and I hope you like it too. 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
2: Oh, they call it Bong Water. 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
3: 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You like it?
2: Bong Water. 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I never heard of a band with that name. No, bong water. No, bong water. That's the name of the band, huh?
3: Yep.
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There's nothing much to do, so we go downstairs where... That's right. Nude and lingerie-clad girls are having a pose-a-thon.

Hey, hello, and welcome back to Introvert Extract. We heard some songs, some very, very curious songs, I think. We started out with Bong Water with Nick Cave Dolls. We heard Anita Lane with Sugar and Hurricane. Robert Rich with Requiem. Mission of Burma with Trem 2, which is one of their best songs, definitely. Underrated. And then we had Pram doing The Way of the Mongoose. So how you feeling out there? All right, you ready for another set of music? I guess I am. This is WAYOLP in Rochester, 104.3 FM, and also at wayofm.org on the web. I'll be talking to you soon.

I see the love.

0: Hello, and welcome to the final spoken word portion of Introvert Extract. It's been a good show. I enjoyed putting it together, and I hope you enjoyed listening to it. We started off this last set with Massacre, with Madness is Medicine. Then we heard Kraftwerk with Numbers. We heard Jalen with Summon. We heard from Brian Eno with Golden Hours. And then Black Rain with Data River. It's time for us to go, so I just want to let everyone out there know that I love you very much. I think you are all important people. Thank you for supporting the show and supporting the station and listening to the show and listening to the station. Even if you're not listening to the station, you're still a great person. We will do great things. We just need to stand together in the face of hate. And that's about all I have to say about that. So we're going to end this broadcast day with the national anthem sung by Enrico Palazzo. 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
0: Way out right here?
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frisky white girl eye each other across the room, and the chemistry's unbearable and definitely not on anyone's agenda. He suggests they go someplace they won't be seen, and she thinks otherwise. Finally, they agree to go. We put up at Dunkin' Donuts. Usual stride, I fall in love under a halo of spit that they ignore while secretly conspiring to murder each other, hoping that will alleviate some of the more uncomfortable feelings that may arise in a situation like this. But behind closed doors, the eyes of the world becoming their wallpaper, they meld into a beautiful example of a power that definitely exists and come together on a warm moonlit night in spite of themselves. Likely story.

0: In sitcoms, when someone has a problem, they just blurt it out and move on.
1: Well, I lost my job and my parakeet is missing. How was your day?
0: But the real world is different. 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

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Yeah, sometimes I ask myself, like, you know, what is it gonna take for me?

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Let's get this party started. Yeah, you and me. 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
11: 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Welcome to the Soundboard Feed, a weekly radio show that explores the wide world of live recordings from all eras and all genres. I'm your host, Lou Newman. Thanks for joining. Today we're going to go back to 1973. When German band Faust made the trip over to the UK to record at the BBC studios on the invite of legendary DJ John Peel. This recording comes near the end of their initial time together. Faust would disband in 74, and this recording is a good document of them at their peak. So here's a three-track medley of sorts, The Lurcher into Krautrock into Do So, recorded January 3rd, 1973.

All right, WAO FM. Last song we heard was from Soft Machine, from the 1973 The Dutch Lesson, that was EPV. Before that, another recording from 1973 from Faust at the BBC Studios. We heard The Lurcher into Krautrock into Do So. This is the Soundboard Feed. I'm Lou Newman. Thanks for tuning in. We're going to keep going. Up now, underneath, another German band, Can, from their Kiel 1977 recording. This is the third song. Enjoy.

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3: Oh,

WayOFM. That was Vanishing Twin with Magician Success. A live track included on the Age of Immunology album. Before that was Atlas Sound, an impromptu studio recording at Dub Narcotics Studio in Olympia, Washington, recorded in 2008, titled Atlas Shrugged.

We're listening to Can, the third track from Keel 1977, and that catches us up. I'm Lou Newman. Thanks for tuning in. Got a little bit of time left. Up next, going back to 2000, you're going to hear some Nine Inch Nails from their North American tour. We're going to hear The Day the World Went Away.

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You just heard the soundboard feed with Lou. Shout out to Lou. And now it's time for Emotional Independence with me, your DJ Carl with a K. We're going to start out the show today with a band called Tree Wizard. They're from Fresno, California, where I'm from. They play a type of instrumental math rock. The show today is going to be a lot of math rock. So this song is called Cavassier's Mead of Poetry, Part 2. Enjoy.

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I'm your DJ, Carl with a K, on Whale 104.3 AM. 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You will not hear what you're looking for. This is Wayo, WAYOLP Rochester. The song you just heard was The Most Trustworthy Tin Cans by a band called Maps and Atlases. Before that, we started out the show with Cavaseers Meet a Poetry Part 2. Up next, we've got a song called Sarah Michelle Gellar by a band called the Flat Earth Society, or FES, F-E-S for short. Here's Flat Earth Society.

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1: 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This show is called Emotional Independence. I'm your DJ, Carl with a K. Come tune back every Thursday, 10 a.m. for Emotional Independence. The song you just heard was Field Trips by a band called Elmo Marconi. Before that was Fez with Sarah Michelle Gellar. Up next, we have a band called The Dodos from San Francisco, California, with a song called Elves.

0: You are listening to Whale 104.3 FM. Song you just heard was Absinthe Party at the Fly Honey Warehouse by Minus the Bear off their 2002 album Highly Refined Pirates. Before that was The Dodos with Elves. And now, a word from our lovely sponsors at Balsam Bagels.
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0: 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I'm your DJ, Carl with a K. Up next, we have a song called So They Left Me at the Gas Station by a band called Marietta.

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1: 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The songs you heard previously were The Summer Ends by American Football, and before that, So They Left Me at a Gas Station by Marietta. We've kind of moved past the lyrical portion of the show into going to close out the hour here with a few tracks that are all instrumental. So if you're here just for the words, sorry to disappoint, but, you know, melody carries just as much emotion as lyrics sometimes. So this song is called Melody 7 by a band called Terra Melos.

0: And welcome back. The song you just heard was Falcor by the band Covet, named after the luck dragon from the Neverending Story. Before that was Catholics with Musong and a band called Giraffes Giraffes with, and this is a long song title here, When the Catholic schoolgirls go camping, the nicotine vampires rule supreme. This has been Emotional Independence, Thursdays at 10 a.m. I've been your DJ, Carl with a K. You're listening to Whale, 104.3 FM. And now this.
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0: I wake up mornings too afraid to take a look at myself. 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I don't always feel at home, so I try to write it out. Yeah, I try to right my wrongs, but the damage is done. My hands run with the blood of men. Music is my redemption, and music is my perfection, and music is my digestive, and music is my direction, and music is my reflection, and it makes it okay to be who I am. Cause I'm unsociable, get it? I'm maladjusted, unfitted for this society. All this pain that's inside of me, all this silence is trying me. I am tired entirely, writing songs is a triumph. Feel as strong as a lion, feel it roaring like rivers. I get the gift of the shivers, I give the gift to the giver. All kind of colors get in ya, kind of flood. And hearts from boundless beautiful bards, as painters, poets, and bards, as faithful seekers of God.
1: Poem is called Self-Love, and poems say, do you want to see a miracle? I mean, like, do you want to see a miracle?
2: Yes.
1: Go look in the mirror. And you ought to be grinning while you're looking, cause in spite of slavery and lynching and cops and courts and welfare and unemployment and disease, there you is, in living color.
0: If I'm ever going to get it, if I'm ever going to give it, get peace through forgiveness, get free from the gimmicks and stereotypes, them TV and stereo pictures of life. We give up soul, give up light, we get so damn down and we get up tight. We gotta slow things down till we get it right. We gotta seek wise counsel, get good advice. 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

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He never asked your permission to exist. He's a demon that gets raised like a fist. When you lose, he's the idol that gets praised on the late evening news. He's a Bible to the idle and the slovenly.

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We'll return from the hells, from the realms of the damned, with a poem in our hand and the warmth seldom seen. Swam ish, we got clean, we got hurt, we got mean, but found love for what's seen when we lean at the sink and the tears fall in streams. And we hold broken dreams that we try to piece together, but nothing seemed to get better. Got tough like pieces of leather, got peace to pass out like papers for people paying the price, not heeding karma's advice. Due to karmic substance, we draw our own destruction, or we can feel compassion, the peace is everlasting. Due to karmic substance, we caught our own destruction, or we can feel compassion, the peace is everlasting. Due to karmic substance, we caught our own destruction, or we can feel compassion, the peace is everlasting. Or we can feel compassion, the peace is everlasting. Due to karmic substance, we caught our own destruction, or we can feel compassion, the peace is everlasting. Due to karmic substance, we caught our own destruction.

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1: And welcome in to another amazing episode of The Wayback Machine with me, Justin, here on this lovely Thursday afternoon in downtown Rochester. Today we are heading to May 21st, 1927 to celebrate some heady times around the world as the recovery from the Great War has brought gaiety and merriment to many. But first, a quick reminder that you can stream this episode and all our past episodes, including last week's breakdown of the Mexican-American War, on wayofm.org/shows/waybackmachine. And now we begin our May 21st, 1927 episode with Charles Lindbergh's exciting takeoff as he tries to become the first pilot to cross the Atlantic Ocean.
2: The greatest stunt of all begins on the misty morning of May 20th, as a young airmail pilot hastens to be the first to fly nonstop from New York to Paris. He hopes to capture a $25,000 prize for which the world's top aviators are competing. His name is Charles A. Lindbergh. He's the dark horse in the transatlantic air race, but the crowds are with him. For unlike the others, he flies alone. The field is soft with rain. The little monoplane, with neither radio nor safety equipment, is heavily loaded with fuel. Ahead, 3,600 miles to Paris, and all America vicariously shares every lonely mile.
3: In the cold gray dawn, when the stars were gone.
1: And that was news footage of Charles Lindbergh and his plane, the Spirit of St. Louis, from Roosevelt Airfield in Garden City, New York, where Lindbergh took off yesterday, beginning his attempt to complete the first solo nonstop transatlantic flight. Lindbergh is still en route to Paris's Aéroport Le Bourget as we speak, in the midst of what will be a 3,600-mile journey should he touch down safely. The Spirit of St. Louis is a single-engine monoplane that Lindbergh is well acquainted with, having flown the plane on numerous occasions delivering mail for the U.S. Postal Service. The plane was named in honor of Lindbergh's supporters from the St. Louis Racquet Club, and Lindbergh has been preparing for years for this moment, which has gripped the attention of the public on both sides of the Atlantic. Many previous attempts have been made to complete the journey since French-born New York hotelier Raymond Ortiz and Augustus Post, the secretary of the Aero Club of America, put up a $25,000 prize for the first successful nonstop flight between New York and Paris in 1919. Last September, the French World War I flying ace René Fonck crashed on takeoff from Roosevelt Field in New York, killing two crew members. Two U.S. naval aviators, Noel Davis and Stanton Wooster, were also killed while testing their aircraft for a possible ocean crossing. Then, just 2 weeks ago, the French war heroes Charles Nungesser and Francois Colli were lost when their plane disappeared somewhere in the Atlantic after last being seen crossing Ireland as they tried to make their way to New York. Lindbergh was supposedly inspired by Fonck's crash last year and started making preparations for today's flight. Crowds flocked to Roosevelt Airfield to see Lindbergh take off yesterday, and after his Spirit of St. Louis was loaded with 450 gallons of fuel for the trip, Lindbergh finally ascended before the audience of thousands at 7:52 a.m. All of yesterday, details of Lindbergh's flight emerged, such as the amazing tidbit that just after passing Cape Cod at around 10 o'clock, Lindbergh began to feel tired and was traveling at an airspeed of 107 miles per hour. To revive his spirits, he descended to only 10 feet of altitude above the water's surface before recovering and passing off the coast of Newfoundland at 7:15 p.m. to begin the Atlantic crossing. Little is yet known of what the night over the ocean has been like for Lindbergh, but his plane is still in contact with radio operators, and it appears that he is still safe. We will, of course, keep you in the loop with any further developments on this exciting feat of bravery and modern technology. But now we are going to get into some music. George Gershwin's Rhapsody in Blue is a solo piano and jazz piece that premiered in a concert titled An Experiment in Modern Music on February 12, 1924. Last month, it was recorded electronically for the first time and is now available for me to play for you all. The piece is considered the first to bring recognizable jazz music to mainstream audiences. So here is Gershwin's Rhapsody in Blue.

And that was George Gershwin's Rhapsody in Blue. This is Justin. So glad to have you joining me here on the Wayback Machine on 104.3 WAYO FM LP Rochester for some of your Thursday afternoon. Today, we are back in 1927, where before the break, we discussed Charles Lindbergh's attempt to fly solo across the Atlantic. As a quick update, Lindbergh's plane, the Spirit of St. Louis, was just spotted crossing the English Channel after making its way over Plymouth and should be arriving in Paris at around 5 p.m. New York time this evening. It is being reported that cars are already lining up in what is, quote, the largest traffic jam in the history of Paris to see Lindbergh land, with an estimated 150,000 making their way to the Le Bourget Aerodrome. Parisians have a lot else on their mind as well, though, besides Lindbergh's flight. Since the Great War, the City of Lights has regained its place as the center of the world of culture and the home to intellectuals from every corner of the globe. Novelists, painters, dancers, actors, scientists, musicians, and those who simply enjoy the good life have flocked to the city to imbibe in its attractions. Americans such as the novelists Ernest Hemingway and F. Scott Fitzgerald, bookseller Sylvia Beach, author Gertrude Stein, jazz musicians Josephine Baker, Sidney Bechet, Louis Mitchell, and composers George Gershwin and Aaron Copland have joined fellow expats such as Igor Stravinsky, Pablo Picasso, Marie Curie, and James Joyce from around the world in bringing an added vibrancy to the already glowing city. Last week, Paris celebrated one of its own with the opening of Monet's Water Lily exhibit at the Musée de Lingerie, where the eight panels are displayed in a pair of oval rooms that create a panorama of natural beauty surrounding each viewer. But while culture is flourishing in Paris, the French Third Republic again finds itself on shaky footing as monarchists, rightists, and the instability of French politics have conspired to undermine the current system. Earlier this month, the famous journalist, writer, and politician Léon Daudet was arrested for insurrection as he is thought to have been at the helm of a monarchist plot to restore Orleanists to the throne. Daudet is the editor of one of the largest right-wing newspapers in France, L'Action Française, and is representative of the turn that much of the Catholic monarchist right in France has taken since they lost power in the early years of the Third Republic. Now, supported by many in the military and the veterans of the Great War, the French right has been largely critical of Republican rule, even though the past few years have been economically and culturally prosperous for the nation. Public support eventually swung towards republicanism after the Franco-Prussian War and the Dreyfus Affair, which exposed the authoritarianism and rank anti-Semitism of much of the military, business elite, and royalists. And for the time being, at least, it appears that the government has been strong enough to withstand this latest challenge from Daudet. Instead, the streets of Paris, awaiting the arrival of Lindbergh, are sweet with the sounds of spring and the late evening light. And as we carry some of that spirit to you here in Rochester, here are four songs by the jazz artist and dancer known as the Bronze Venus to Parisians, Josephine Baker, singing about her love for the city she has made her home.

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1: Vamos a ver la chupa de la oreja.

Welcome back to the Wayback Machine. This is Justin with you here as we are traveling back to 1927 with those four tunes by Josephine Baker from Paris. We are still awaiting news of Charles Lindbergh's arrival in Paris as he is attempting to become the first person to fly solo across the Atlantic. But while we wait, we continue to look at developments across the ocean as the United Kingdom has just signed a treaty with Ibn Saud in Jeddah. Saud, who is the king of the Hejaz and of the Nejd, has been consolidating his power on the Arabian Peninsula and is looking to shore up his relationship with the United Kingdom, which is one of the largest powers in the Middle East. In the treaty signed yesterday, Great Britain agrees to recognize Saud's independence in return for Saud's promise to stop attacking neighboring British protectorates and cooperating with British efforts to fight the slave trade, which is still active in the region. The treaty explicitly gives British officers in Jeddah the power to manumit enslaved Africans seeking asylum. Saud, though, appears to be delighted by the prospect of partnering with the United Kingdom and is proud to have consolidated his 25 years of conquest since his family's forces broke out of Riyadh in 1902. The Al Saud family has been a power in Central Arabia for centuries, but were exiled into the desert in 1891 when Riyadh was captured by Muhammad bin Abdullah al-Rashid, the head of a rival family. Now, Al Saud has taken up the mantle of his family's quest to retake the Holy Lands on the peninsula. Back in New York, the Bronx Bombers appear to be conquering baseball here stateside. Though the Yankees lost to Cleveland yesterday, they have already opened up a four-game lead in the American League pennant race at this early point in the season, with 21 wins to just 9 losses. The 27 Yankees are looking to avenge their 4-3 defeat in the World Series last year to the St. Louis Cardinals, when Babe Ruth was caught stealing second base with two outs in the ninth inning and fellow slugger Lou Gehrig at the plate. Now, Ruth and Gehrig, alongside second baseman Tony Lazzari, outfielder Earl Combs, and pitchers Walt Hoyt and Wilsey Moore, are on a mission and appear poised for a special season. Gehrig and Ruth already have 9 home runs apiece, a staggering pace that would see them both eclipse Ruth's record 59 home runs in a single season. In the National League, the New York Giants are off to a hot start, but with the way the Yankees are playing, it is hard to see them, the Cubs, or the Chicago White Sox in the American League presenting the Bombers with a serious challenge. And while the Chicago Cubs and Boston Braves might fall short of the pennant this year, they did give fans a game to remember on Sunday when it took 22 innings for the Cubs to finally defeat the home team Braves after 12 scoreless extra innings. Cubs pitcher Bob Osborne got the win after pitching the final 14 innings without giving up a run for the North Siders, while Braves pitcher Bob Smith will surely be icing his arm as the hard luck loser after pitching all 22 innings for Boston. The game took over 4 hours to complete, and by the end, very few of the 3,000 spectators who arrived at Braves Field were left to witness their team drop to 9-14 in the longest game of the season thus far. And we hope that we managed to keep your attention today on the Wayback Machine and that you enjoyed our trip back to May 21st, 1927 here on 104.3 WAYO FMLP Rochester. We hope that you tune in again next Thursday at 1 o'clock. And until then, you can stream this episode or any of our past episodes at wayofm.org/shows/Wayback Machine. Playing you out this week is a reminder of some of the darker aspects of life in America in the 1920s. Earlier, we played Josephine Baker's lively jazz music that brought a slice of African-American culture to Paris. In the United States, though, minstrel artistry and racist depictions of black people were all the rage. The comedy duo George Moran and Charles Mack, who called themselves Two Black Crows, were among the most popular acts at the time, appearing across the country, on the radio, and in variety shows in blackface. Here at the Wayback Machine, we do not believe that you should be shielded from the ugliness of some of our history. So we will be playing a few of their pieces so as not to hide what it was really like in 1927. If you feel uncomfortable, you are free to change the station,
But here are a few songs from George Moran and Charles Max, Two Black Crows, from what was the number two best-selling album in the United States for the entire year. And that really does go to show you just how popular these types of depictions were. And again, we are not hiding you from it. So here it is, The Two Black Crows, George Moran and Charles Max.

0: St. Louis. Doggone, look at that black smoke coming out of that chimney. I bet that old fireman is busy. Doggone, seem like every time there's excursion, I'm always broke.
1: Yeah, and you wouldn't be broke if you'd go to work.
0: Well, I would work if I could find any pleasure in it.
1: Well, I don't know anything about pleasure, but boy, always remember that the early bird catches a worm.
0: The early bird catches what worm?
1: Why, any worm.
0: Why, who cares about that?
1: Everybody knows the early bird catches a worm.
0: Well, what of it? What about it?
1: Catches it, that's all.
0: Well, let him have it. Who wants a worm, anyhow? What's his idea in catching a worm?
1: Why, he catches a worm because he wants it.
0: Well, what does he want with it?
1: Well, how do I know what he wants?
0: Well, how do you know he wants it? How do you know that?
1: Well, what's his idea catching it if he don't want it?
0: Well, what's the worm's idea in being there?
1: Why, the worm lives there.
0: He lives where?
1: He lives where he is.
0: Doggone, I don't even know where he is. I don't know that.
1: Why, he's home. That's where he is.
0: Well, I'd rather not hear any more about it. Which is the early bird? Which bird is early?
1: Why, the first bird gets there is the early bird.
0: Well, what causes that?
1: Because he's the first bird there.
0: Yeah, but suppose some other bird got there ahead of him.
1: Oh, boy, you don't seem to know anything. What's wrong with you?
0: Oh, I don't know. I don't feel well.
1: Well, what's the matter with it?
0: Oh, I don't know. I was the doctor, and he told me what to do, but I didn't do it. He said to take one pill 3 times a day, but you can't do that.
1: Well, what else did the doctor say?
0: Well, he said my veins are too close together.
1: He said what?
0: He said I had very close veins. Boy, even if that was good, I wouldn't like it.
1: Boy, I'd play anything on this.
0: Yeah, you can't play piano on that. You couldn't do that.
1: No, but I can play any tune you want.
0: Oh, well, maybe you've been in some big show sometime. What show was you in?
1: I played this horn in the Metropolitan Opera Company. I was the head man in that show.
0: Oh, you've been in better shows than that.
1: Well, I hope to tell you.
2: Okay, and so my plan originally was to play you out with those minstrel performances by the two Black Crows. But honestly, I could not take it sitting in the studio. It was really shocking to hear. And frankly, I don't feel comfortable playing any more of it. I want you to hear the snippet that you heard. Again, that was what life was like in the United States in the 1920s. That's what people actually found entertaining. It's a bit scary that that is what people found entertaining, but you know that is the world that we lived in, and we continue to live with that legacy today. So I want to transition and play you out with something a little bit more, for lack of a better word, upbeat, hopeful, maybe something a little bit less just disgusting, for lack of a better word. But I do want to get into a little bit of the history before I do that. And the 1920s in the United States was known as a time, you know, they call it the Roaring 20s, they call it the era of jazz and the era of dance.

in the 1920s, the idea of darker skinned troops from the colonies coming into Paris was enough to cause an uproar to the point where there was an insurrection in Paris. Actually, that was a little bit later. That was in 1932. So, you know, Paris had its dark history itself, but the fact that so many American black intellectuals felt the need to flee, you know, was because of the tenor of race relations in 1920s America. 1919, we had the Red Scare, where there were race riots across northern cities. Many of the African Americans who had made the Great Migration during the First World War had found work in factories, in armament factories, and in war industry jobs. And when a lot of the white veterans came back, there was this mix of anti-communism and anti-black prejudice that resulted in race riots across the country and led to great violence in terms of white majorities enforcing their economic power and enforcing the economic marginalization of black communities. And I don't know how many of you have heard of the Tulsa race riots, but those were also in 1919 and 1920, where well-to-do black neighborhoods were utterly destroyed. Well-to-do black businesses were destroyed simply because white people couldn't deal with the fact that African Americans had any degree of economic power or economic independence. And, you know, the 1920s, we also saw the resurrection of the Ku Klux Klan and other white power organizations, again, with similar aims: anti-communism, anti-Catholicism, and anti-blackness. And so these minstrel shows, like the one that I just played for you, which I couldn't get through, these minstrel shows were meant to define black people as less than. They were meant to define black people as something to be laughed at and also as intellectually inferior. I mean, I don't need to play The Two Black Crows for you again, but the characterization of those characters that George Moran and Charles Mack are playing very much are in line with racist stereotypes of black people. And, you know, we contrast that with Josephine Baker singing of her love of Paris and singing of her love of her freedom and independence. And we could just see that this weight is lifted. And if you've ever read any of James Baldwin's work, you hear that he talks about how when African-American leaves the United States for the first time, finds himself welcome in a city like Paris, it feels like for the first time he can breathe. It feels like for the first time this weight of discrimination, of being always seen as a threat or as less than, is lifted. And so because of that, and because frankly I could not get through any more of the minstrel acts, I want to play some of the jazz music. You know, we listened to Josephine Baker earlier, but I want to play some more of the jazz music that was coming out of Paris at the time and hear, so that you can hear the easier breath, the freedom, the light of freedom that was felt in Paris. And so I'm going to play a couple of songs by Sidney Bechet and Louis Mitchell, just to give you a sense of that freedom and to think about how it contrasted with the heaviness of life in the United States and the awful racism that, frankly, I could not find myself getting through. So as I play you out again, thank you for listening to The Wayback Machine here on 104.3 WAYO FM LP Rochester. We were back in 1927, and now to actually play you

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2: Pete. Peter. Petey.
1: Oh, please don't call me Petey. I had a parakeet named Petey.
3: Okay, so what do you call yourself? Huh? Como se llama?
1: You can call me Peter, or you can call me Pete. Just don't call me Petey. I had a parakeet named Petey.
4: They want me to acknowledge Pete or Peter.
1: Yeah, no. What I want you to understand is that I had a parakeet. Hello, everyone. My name is Peter Morticelli. I'm coming to you from my apartment above the deli, and I will be your tour guide on a journey through the looking glass, starting around 1964 and finishing around the day after tomorrow. I'm going to talk with you about music, the music business, some of the great people behind the scenes, and some of the people who may have only had a brief moment in the sun. The local heroes, the one-hit wonders, the no-hit wonders, and I'm not talking about baseball, although we could do that too if you're so inclined.

I'm sure many of you enjoy watching a variety of documentary films that are offered on every possible viewing platform. They are everywhere and cover every imaginable topic. But it wasn't always like that. In the past, documentaries were produced by well-funded media outlets and covered major topics of general interest. As you know, a lot has changed in the world of documentaries. Advances in broadcast quality hardware and software have put reasonably priced equipment into the hands of practically anyone who has a desire to produce documentaries on any conceivable topic. Years ago, I was approached by someone who told me that he was interested in doing a documentary on the operation of the independent record label that I ran. I turned him down because I didn't think that anyone would be interested in something like that. In retrospect, that probably would have been the kind of thing that people would be interested in seeing these days. So I was looking for something to watch the other day, and I stumbled across a documentary entitled Teen A-Go-Go, which was about garage bands from Fort Worth, Texas in the mid to late 1960s. One thing that occurred to me as I watched it is that there were probably several hundred of these scenes that could have been covered in this same manner where a particular American city was chosen and the bands from that city were spotlighted and particular venues that catered to teenagers were discussed along with various media outlets that focused on the music and youth culture of the times. There is evidence of that era that still exists today. Mostly, it is in the form of 45 RPM vinyl records that a few heroic collectors and journalists do their best to catalog and publicize because of the cultural significance. But the Teen A-Go-Go documentary also made me realize how rich and important Texas was to the entire garage rock movement. The diversity of musical styles and the high quality of the musicianship from Texas bands was super important. What characterized this Texas musical movement was not just one sound. It consisted of everything from British invasion sounds, country, R&B, Tex-Mex, electric blues, soul, psychedelia, and old-time rock and roll. Texas is big, and the styles and sounds came from everywhere. But if there was one common thread that was consistent throughout this era, it was the guitar playing. It was always great. On today's show, I want to highlight the music of Texas garage rock, as is the case with the music and the artists of this period. Not all the facts are known any longer, but I'll do my best to tell you what I know. Unfortunately, in the process of trying to tell this story, there are bands that will be unintentionally left out or not given the proper credit, or some such problem. But like I said, I'll do my best to give you the most accurate picture that I can. Let's start off with one of the bands that were really important when it came to defining the Texas garage rock era. The 13th Floor Elevators out of Austin, Texas, are recognized as being the first group to describe themselves as being a psychedelic rock band. They were extremely influential on many bands from this era and beyond. One of the unique factors about the 13th Floor Elevators is that they had an electric jug player.
It is that bubbling sound that you will hear on their records. Many people thought that they were from the West Coast because they played there so much. They basically moved to California for a year in order to tour up and down the West Coast. Unfortunately, between the disputes with their management, along with legal and drug-related issues, the 13th floor elevators were not able to continue making progress after a promising start to their career. The 13th floor elevators with You're Gonna Miss Me.

That was "You're Gonna Miss Me" by the 13th Floor Elevators. The Bobby Fuller Four came from El Paso, Texas. They were very influenced by Buddy Holly and the Crickets. Their best-known songs include "Let Her Dance," "I Fought the Law," and "Love's Made a Fool of You." There may have been more hits from this talented group and a more lasting legacy, but Bobby Fuller's unfortunate and mysterious death at the age of 24 prevented any of that from happening. Bobby Fuller died in 1966 with a number of questions surrounding his death. For years, the death had been officially listed as a suicide by the ingestion of gasoline. In recent years, the cause of death has been changed to accidental. His body was discovered in the front seat of his car with obvious evidence of exposure to gasoline and extreme heat. There are those who believe he was murdered by mobsters because Bobby may have gotten too friendly with one of their girlfriends. Here is "Let Her Dance" by the Bobby Fuller Four.

0: That was the Bobby Fuller Four with Let Her Dance.
1: This is WAYOLP, Rochester. Ooh la la.
0: The story of moving sidewalks is one of the most interesting and meaningful in the story of Texas rock and roll. Formed in Houston in the mid-60s, they were inspired and motivated by Rocky Erickson of the 13th Floor Elevators. Moving Sidewalks became very popular there and released a number of singles and an album. As a result, the band had opportunities to open concerts for such artists as The Doors and Jimi Hendrix. It seems that the Sidewalks guitarist, Billy Gibbons, and Jimi Hendrix developed a friendship, and Hendrix was an admirer of Billy's guitar work. Unfortunately, the band broke up due to the fact that two of the members were drafted into the Vietnam-era Army. This was a common problem for many bands during that time. After the band broke up, the guitarist, Billy Gibbons, formed a little old band called ZZ Top. Here are the Moving Sidewalks with 99th Floor.

that was the moving sidewalks with 99th Floor. Bubble Puppy got their start in Corpus Christi, Texas. Their song, Hot Smoke and Sassafras, really intrigued me when I first heard it in 1969. I hadn't heard anything like it before, and I was really impressed by the quality of the musicianship the band exhibited. Apparently, it was a conscious plan to form the group around the concept of dual lead guitars. As I hear this song years later, I might surprise people by drawing a comparison between Bubble Puppy and the English progressive rock band Yes. Both bands emerged about the same time, so I don't think that they might have had an impact or influence on one another. But who knows? It's one of those mysteries of the music business. As far as the name Bubble Puppy goes, it was taken from a phrase in the Aldous Huxley novel, Brave New World. So we had some literary influence there. The title of the song that we'll be hearing is Hot Smoke and Sassafras, with sassafras being misspelled on the record. That title was apparently lifted from a line taken from the TV series The Beverly Hillbillies, so popular at that time.

That was Bubble Puppy with Hot Smoke and Sassafras. Fever Tree from Houston had one hit. San Francisco Girls, Return of the Native, that reached number 91 on the Billboard Hot 100 Singles. In 1969, the song combined the short-lived trend of psychedelia with the fading fascination of San Francisco as the epicenter of the counterculture. Here is Fever Tree with San Francisco Girls, Return of the Native.

0: That was Fever Tree with San Francisco Girls, Return of the Native.
1: What you're getting here, the facts and the nuggets, some great garage sounds, you're not going to get unless you'll listen to From My Apartment Above the Daddy with Peter Mort Sally on WAO 104.3.
0: The Zachary Sacks were from Corpus Christi, Texas. Their unusual name was somehow derived from something one of the band members saw in a magazine. Okay. They gained popularity in their home region and were able to tour with the 13th floor elevators and the Jefferson airplane. Here is the Zachary Sacks with Face to Face.

That was the Zachary Thacks with Face to Face. The five Americans are associated with Dallas, Texas, although the group originated in a small college in southeast Oklahoma. This group was known for high-energy pop rock along with a bit of garage frat rock. In 1964, they had gained confidence in their abilities as a band, so they decided to try their hand in the bigger market of Dallas. While they were making progress there, they were given an opportunity at what seemed like a big step forward professionally. They signed with a local Dallas label owned by a local multimillionaire who insisted that they change their name to the Five Americans. The band had a number five hit with their track Western Union, but their relationship with the multimillionaire was very restrictive and things never got back on track for the band. The band stayed together through 1969, but the musical environment was changing and the Five Americans' music, as well as their name, did not keep up with the changing times. Even though they could have still been very relevant in the local Dallas scene, they decided that their time as a band was over. In recent years, with the reissue of the Five Americans catalog, there has been a newfound respect for their body of work. Here is Western Union by the Five Americans.

The Five Americans with Western Union. The Sparkles came from Levelland, Texas, and eventually relocated to Lubbock. They had a very long career, stretching from 1957 to 1972. There were many personnel changes throughout those years, so it wasn't always smooth sailing for these young Texas musicians. The song we are about to hear, No Friend of Mine, is held in high regard by collectors of the garage rock era. The Sparkles with No Friend of Mine.

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1: And you are listening to From My Apartment Above the Deli with Peter Morticelli on WAYOLP Rochester.
0: Sam the Sham and the Pharaohs had several top 40 hits in the mid-1960s. A series of mostly novelty tunes kept the group on the charts into 1967. The song that we'll hear today, Woolly Bully, was the number one song of 1965, according to Billboard magazine's year-end Hot 100. Interestingly, it never got higher than number two on the weekly charts, but it spent 14 weeks in the top 40 hit singles charts, the most weeks for any single in 1965. Domingo Samudio, better known by his stage name Sam the Sham, formed the Pharaohs in Dallas in 1961. Sam the Sham is known for wearing a robe and turban, having been inspired by the costumes in Yul Brynner's portrayal as Pharaoh in the 1956 film The Ten Commandments. In late 1965, 11 months after Woolly Bully, several members of the group left over a financial dispute. In true music business fashion, the band's manager replaced the departing members by convincing another band to transform themselves into the Pharaohs. Here we go with Woolly Bully by Sam the Sham and the Pharaohs.
2: Uno, dos, one, two, tres, cuatro.

That was Sam the Sham and the Pharaohs with Woolly Bully. There were at least 10 bands called the Outcasts, with various spellings, during the peak of the garage band era. But the one we will be discussing today was formed in San Antonio, Texas. This band was more advanced than many groups when it came to marketing and image. They had a slogan, which was Music from the Outer Limits.

They had a logo, which was printed on their stage outfits and business cards, with all of that included. All pretty unusual things for most bands at that time. The Outcasts were quite popular, and as a result, they were offered an opportunity to open for the Beatles in Houston, which they inexplicably turned down. The five Americans took their place on that show. The band broke up in 1968 due to drug and alcohol problems. Their best-known song is "I'm in Pittsburgh and It's Raining," which proved to be lyrically inaccurate. It refers to a subway, which unfortunately for the songwriter, does not exist in Pittsburgh. Here is "I'm in Pittsburgh and It's Raining" by the Outcasts.

0: That was The Outcasts with I'm in Pittsburgh and It's Raining. So there you have it, a brief look at Texas garage music from the mid-1960s. There were so many bands from Texas during this period, and so many of them left a lasting impression. There were national hit songs, songs that were hits on a regional basis, songs that were not hits, but remained very important to fans of this era. And there were songs that got little or no notice during this era that have survived and are significant for this reason alone. The variety and wealth of styles that infused this music from Texas was so rich and varied. Yet all of it rocked, and we can be grateful to Texas for giving us so much music to celebrate. Because there is so much of this music, we can only play a tiny portion of it for you. In the future, I think we'll have to do another show in order to give you a more complete picture of the music that came out of Texas at this time. So if you ever thought that the music that came from Texas was all country and cowboy songs, I hope we have given you a different perspective.
1: Peter, if you're done talking, maybe you'd like to read us your report on what you did over your summer vacation?
0: I don't actually have a report, but what happened was like this. A friend of mine came up to me and asked,
2: "Hey Peter, want to go on a boat ride?"
0: So I said, "Sure." I spent most of my vacation on the boat, but when I got back, I told everyone how much I knew about boats, even though I really don't know very much about them at all. But I found out if I kept saying that I knew everything about boats, people would start to believe me, and they did. Listen to this.
3: So Peter's the man. He knows when they're made, how many they're manufactured, where, when, what, everything. I mean, this guy is a walking encyclopedia when it comes to boats.
0: So I guess the bottom line is, the guy who keeps telling you how great he is someone you probably shouldn't believe.
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0: Until next time, this is Peter Morticelli coming to you from my apartment above the deli on WAYO LP Rochester.

0: awesome. Do you hear that?
1: Wow, what is that?
0: Oh, it's the best. It's Wayo.
1: Way out?
0: Right here.
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0: Only place to be.
1: That's right. Keep it here.

0: ain't my first time having. 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Made me look like reverend. Made me look like regal. 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I swear I look so regal. I swear I look so regal. Made my wrong turn right. Made my first time having. May the Lord be with me. 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I swear I look so regal. I swear I look so regal.
1: Oh, my baby got to know me. I'm looking like I'm the homie. I'm tatted from head to shoulder. I'm colder when he don't hold me. I'm warmer inside the casket. 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Africa's never dead. Africa's always dying. No more apples and oranges. Only pickles and pacifists. Twitter ranter from martyrdom. Unified as capitalists. Give him death be gone. Give him Teflon done. Give him rice around politics. To bear more arms and watch the bear

0: You're listening to WAYO LP Rochester. I forgot right. what comes after that.
1: Wow.
0: You're listening to K Week. Let me look. We listen Welcome. To.
1: Oh. Welcome.
0: Thanks for interrupting me, man.
1: Yeah, sure.
0: We listen to NCT's Wish Zone, Bubblegum, and Dreamcatcher. We're going in threes today.
1: Or all right, two. Threes. Woo.
0: Attempting two. I got a bunch of threes. And Hyphen's album came out.
1: Woo.
0: They made three versions of it.
1: That's awesome.
0: One in Japanese, one in Chinese, one in English, and I think there's one extra one that I don't remember the language for it.
1: Wow.
0: Pretty cool. Pretty
1: so
0: hype.
1: So four.
0: Four. Yeah. We got some good songs. Some great, beautiful songs.
1: Well, that's awesome.
0: Yes.
1: You know how I feel about N-Hyphen.
0: Yeah.
1: So.
0: We might have to watch the music video.
1: Ooh.
0: I've heard it's a little edgy. I've heard from videos I've seen.
1: All right. I don't even want to know what that means. Really.
0: Oh. Wow. But it's a lovely day. How's everybody's
1: break? It's break week.
0: It's Regents week, not break week. Regents.
1: Oh.
0: I lovely
1: got you.
0: Have to take a Regents. Technically I would be taking it today, but we're not there. Woo.
1: Woo.
0: Woo.
1: But
0: it's not fun. I'm not excited.
1: Yeah, but it's Martin Luther King Day too this week.
0: True.
1: So
0: Martin Luther King Day.
1: On Monday. But it should be just Martin Luther King week.
0: Real.
1: Or maybe the month.
0: Maybe the month, yeah. But
1: there needs to be more months dedicated to people of color, black people
0: yes.
1: in particular. Amen.
0: Amen.
1: Yeah, I'm having a weird week. Sorry.
0: Yeah,
1: I'm in mourning. My beloved Bob Weir died
0: good morning.
1: On the 10th. And so I have been in a very, very bad place for well over a week. Rest in peace.
0: I've been in a little crazy place. I watch the lovely show of Heated Rivalry, if anybody
1: oh, yes.
0: knows that You're mention. I'm really trying to get her to watch it.
1: No, that's all she talks about. All. She talks about.
0: I don't think you understand.
1: And it's to the point where now when I see like stuff on Instagram, I just send it to you if it's about that.
0: Yep.
1: The thing with the guy from Schitt's Creek.
0: Yeah.
1: That was so good. That was so good because he plays great.
0: Honestly,
1: in it twice.
0: I'm waiting to read the book so that after it's all over and there's nothing left, I can resort to the books.
1: Got it.
0: And I think it'll be fun because then I'll be extending my time. But I will say, Unrivaled, the third edition to the Heated Rivalry series, or not third edition, like the eighth edition, but to the Ilya and Shane story, comes out September 29th, right after my birthday. So I better be seeing that wrapped
1: something
0: up.
1: Something to look forward
0: something
1: to.
0: Something to look forward to, maybe. Maybe. And then maybe I'll have a physical copy. I'll be able to read the last book on physical. But very fun. Love the show. We got to watch it. I recommend it to, like, everybody.
1: Yeah.
0: It's amazing.
1: Everybody does. I've
0: it's
1: had
0: great.
1: So many people raving on it that I know. I'm sure everybody's watching it because it's trending.
0: It's very much trending.
1: It's trending.
0: They presented a Golden Globe. Sadly, they can't get actually nominated because it was mostly made in Canada, which we
1: right.
0: know, Canadian shows are the best. They are.
1: I don't know because I think that Schitt's Creek won Golden Globes, but maybe I'm wrong.
0: No, I think they were. I think it's just if you're mostly all the production is done in Canada and your entire team is like Canadian
1: they definitely
0: production.
1: Did their stuff.
0: They
1: in
0: were
1: Canada.
0: In. They were.
1: And they
0: in,
1: were aired on some weird Canadian network too that had like a little weird yellow logo. I remember.
0: Same. For Heated Rivalry, it's on Crave, but HBO like bought like that part of the show so they can yeah. like show it to America,
1: yeah.
0: which mwah. Love Crave. They're great. They're great. But now we're going to get into some more lovely music.
1: All right.
0: You're listening to WAYO LP Rochester, and this is K-Week.

0: You're listening to WAYOLP Rochester, and this is K-Week. We listened to all these songs made by Chu. I love her. She was in the album. Cocktail Dress, Limoncello, Teeny Tiny Heart. Very nice, right?
1: Yes, very nice.
0: I love her. She's honestly one of my favorite, like, artists. She's great.
1: I love that.
0: She's beautiful.
1: There are so many great artists out right now. I really feel like music.
0: There are.
1: I think it's because we're in such troubled times. And when you're in troubled times, the way that people who make music respond is to make more music. And that music, because it's the one thing that can bring people together.
0: Oh my God, you're using my phrase. I wrote
1: it's
0: a poem.
1: It's not your phrase.
0: No, I wrote a poem. No, not your, like, you know, my idea of that I'd used in my poem recently for English. And it was like water. I used solvent as a way to reference water. Mm-hmm. But in reality, like, music is the universal solvent.
1: It is.
0: But also water is too.
1: Yeah. So water is in a physical way.
0: Yeah.
1: But music is a spiritual because it
0: we should
1: not only is it good for your body, it actually, because it improves your endorphins, which like help your systems run. It keeps you happy. It hopefully is making you dance. So you're a little bit more fit.
0: Yeah.
1: But it also soothes your soul and makes you feel emotions that you need to feel as a human.
0: We should come up with different things that are like the universal solvents for like physical, emotional, mental, like all those things. But like, what are their solvents in the world?
1: Hmm.
0: Music, I would say, is definitely like, music is kind of like,

endure this desperate flight. And yet, even as the cold gazes they have never before known pierce them like blades, and sudden waves of anxiety shake their bodies like a bitter wind, they press on, continuing their journey towards the world's edge without so much as a safety net. As if each were the other's only salvation. As if with their love, there was nothing left to fear.

0: You're listening to WAYOLP Rochester, and this is K-Week. Wow, I did not
1: that
0: know.
1: That was like the best set of all time,
0: I didn't even
1: dude.
0: Realize that song was talking. I was like, okay, what are some really like, you know, because K-pop songs are so like short these days. So I was like, okay,
1: right, so
0: I gotta
1: to
0: find
1: build a
0: the shortest
1: show.
0: One. I only listened to like 5 seconds of it just to like see the vibe of it, if it would fit with the rest of the songs. It did, but it was an entire like, writing. It was an entire like poem
1: narrative. It was awesome because it's about vampires, my favorite thing. Everyone, if you know me, you know I love vampires.
0: I think it's just in hyphen. They always have. I even think there's even more songs like or like
1: they're really good
0: narrative things like
1: they are
0: that.
1: Actually
0: that
1: my
0: it
1: favorite
0: tells,
1: K-pop band.
0: It tells like a story. They recently came out with their. They always have. It's like a comic book that they made. It's like Blood Moon. It's based off one of their albums. I was going to play songs with it, but it came out in, like, last year. But it was, like, there's an entire, like, part of it where it's just, like, a narrative bit. They always have, like, an intro, and then it, like, goes on to the next segment, and then it just keeps going on. Very fun.
1: Very good. Very good.

0: BTS is coming back soon. I think in like 19 days.
1: Oh, really?
0: Because it's going to be a while, but they're coming back.
1: Couple weeks.
0: Yeah.
1: February.
0: And I'm really excited. None of the tracks except for Choose are released. So it's going to be real fun. But, oh, wait, I never said, okay, that was Knife, the beginning of Taylor Bryan hyphen. If you didn't get that whole conversation.
1: Yeah.
0: Next, we're going to listen to Five. They have a five in their name. It's pretty cool. I remember seeing all their videos. They're very, like, very descriptive. Like, it's, like, kind of, like, secretive of their work. Not secretive, but, you know, it gives, like, that vibe that they're trying to be secretive, but they're not. It's very, like, electronic almost. But we're going to get into that batch of music, and then we'll be back very shortly.

0: You're listening to WAYOLP Rochester, and this is K-Week. We listen to Fives, Underground, Magic Clock, and UFO, and then IDNTT. I don't know how you pronounce that.
1: Is that all capitals?
0: No, it's actually all lowercase for the first time ever. And it's called Pretty Boy Swag, which we love that.
1: It's so crazy.
0: They're like a 25-member group.
1: 25?
0: Yeah, hold on. I can look at it.
1: That's too much.
0: I don't know how many members. So it's exactly like Triple S. Okay, I was one number off. 24-member lineup.
1: Oh, goodness.
0: Triple S has like a very similar amount. There's a lot of, like, they're like units. So, like, they all live in, like, it's crazy. Like, K-pop groups have that many people. I'm like, wow. How do y'all live together? Some of them don't. But that was a pretty good song. I liked it. But we're nearing the end, actually. It's pretty crazy, yeah.
1: January is just ticking away.
0: Yeah.
1: Tick, tick, tick. Tick, pretty tick. Soon it'll be February. And then the best birthday in the world.
0: Yeah.
1: Sorry, Sophia, you're coming up too, and I know you think it's you, but it's me. Huh?
0: But we're gonna get into the last batch of songs. I think we'll talk one more time and then that's
1: all
0: it.
1: Right.
0: You're listening to WAYOLB Rochester, and this is K-Week. Oh.

0: play.
1: For the wind, your wild one is gone. Wait for the wind, your wild one is gone. 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

0: This is WAYOLP in Rochester, New York. 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Hi, Maya.
1: Hi.
0: Oh my God, this is so exciting.
1: I know.
0: You're back.
1: I'm freaking back. Aunt Carolyn is here.
2: I am. I'm here too with Maya.
0: Oh my God. And that means I must be Sabra because it's the only name left.
2: You could pick a different name.
0: I could, but what would Beckett say?
2: As long as you feed her.
0: What is going on here?
1: Both
0: coughing. Oh, it's kennel cough. Sorry.
1: It was. Well, Sabra, to explain what's going on, we're all here for our first ever Pet Sounds show.
2: Yep, we're going to talk about our beloved pets, past, present, maybe a pet we want in the future, too.
1: Yeah, and of course play some great music inspired by our pets along the way.
0: Yeah, I just want to say, I actually had to have a serious discussion with a board I was on about how we needed to have more fun, and they looked at me like an alien. We have fun.
2: Yes, we do.
1: Yes,
0: Sample
1: we do.
0: Sample Soap has fun.
2: Mm-hmm.
0: We even have fun when we're talking to a new widow about what clothes we're going to wear to calling hours.
2: That's right.
0: It's important. So thank you. Thank you. You're so furry. You're so great. You're so fabulous. You know, if you want to get all furry with us and maybe laugh.
2: Let's clarify. We're talking about pet fur.
0: Yeah, we are.
2: Okay.
0: Yeah. Is there another kind? I don't think so.
2: Not that kind of show.
0: Not my kind of life. Yeah. You can text us at 585-203-9296. We'd love to hear about your pets. We'd love to hear your favorite pet music, either about pets or music pets like to listen to. Maya?
1: Yes?
0: If people are numerically challenged,
1: they can text 585-203-WAYO.
0: Way out?
1: Right here.
0: Always. Oh, my goodness.
2: So?
1: It's been too long.
0: It has. Yay, one more year to go. You're awesome.
1: Yeah, oh my gosh.
0: You're
2: Must feel
0: awesome.
2: Good.
0: Scary and
1: yeah,
0: great.
1: Scary and great. Yes, yeah. That's correct.
0: Yeah.
2: Oh, that feels good to be out for the summer.
1: Oh, yeah.
0: Maya's been with us since when? You were a sophomore in high school?
1: Maybe.
0: It wasn't senior. It was sophomore or junior.
1: I thought it was my... It was not my freshman year.
0: No.
1: I was a sophomore.
0: Yeah. Oh, my God.
2: That's awesome.
0: So, 6 years.
2: She's growing up, Sabra.
1: Oh, my
0: six
1: gosh.
0: Years. Maybe wow. We will, too, by association. Not a chance.
2: No. That ship has sailed.
0: Well, since you introduced the notion of furry that isn't pets, how are we going to conduct this show tonight?
2: Well, it's going to be our blind date protocol, as usual. Well, I mean, some pets aren't furry.
0: That's true.
1: Yeah, you could have like a hairless cat.
2: Or a fin, a fish, or a
1: fish,
2: snake.
1: Or a reptile.
2: Yeah.
0: A lizard.
2: Yeah.
0: Yeah.
2: Absolutely. So, yeah, we're going to do blind date.
1: Yeah, mm-hmm. Our blind date protocol is where we each take turns picking a song or two or maybe three, who knows, and pairing them all together into one little music block. And then afterwards, I'm forgetting the words for it. Man, it's been too long.
0: Swipe?
1: Yeah. Yes, it's correct. We swipe left or swipe right, see how well they got along.
2: That's right.
0: And it's a thruple tonight.
1: Yes.
0: And blind dates are bad enough. How do you do a thruple blind date, for God's sake? You look intrigued.
2: I have no experience in this realm.
1: Don't look at me.
2: Well, you're young.
0: You are young. Okay. Maybe we should back announce the first tunes.
1: Oh, yeah.

0: Yes.
1: Oh, Kelly Day.
0: And the word I was looking for was back and out. So thank you.
1: You're so welcome. You're so welcome.
0: Well, the first song I chose was one of my choices was the iconic 13-minute long song Lark's Tongue in Aspic by King Crimson.
1: And that's part one.
0: Yeah, that's part one.
1: And you chose it because?
0: And I chose it because it's like, has lark in the title, kind of frickin' bird, which is pretty awesome.
1: It is.
0: And I don't know, just something about like some of the chimes and like xylophones they use in there are vaguely remind me of like bird calls.
1: Did you know? Well, first, do either of you know who Karen Carpenter was?
2: Yes.
0: Yes.
1: Good. Did you know that she started her musical adventure in school band on the Glockenspiel?
0: Oh.
1: Which could very well have been on that song.
2: I learned that yesterday.
1: Oh, we were together.
2: From you.
1: Yeah. That's true. I just tell the same stories over and over again.
2: I'd like to say I really knew that for a very long time, but it's actually, I learned it from you.
1: Well, it felt like a long time. We were working away. Oh, my goodness. We were being good little soldiers for sample soap. You more than I.
2: Mm.
1: Yeah. And then I chose, most of the songs on my playlist entry are new to me. I don't know why. I was just in that kind of, oh my God, mood. I chose a song by Cuckoo called I Spent $10,000 on My Cat's Birthday, which is conceivable. I mean, how much does one of those dinosaurs cost? $1,500?
2: It was $900 for the alpaca. I looked it up
1: alpaca.
2: The other day.
1: Okay. It's big. It's like, you know, 8 feet tall.
0: Oh,
2: yeah, it's this hole that the cat enters in its butt under its tail and comes out, and the tunnel comes out in its chest. I thought that was just amazing.
1: Yeah, it's very Magritte.
0: Beckett would go cuckoo, like the band's name.
1: She does with her unicorn. Which is
0: yes,
1: similar.
0: That's true. Yeah. She does love her unicorn.
1: But, you know, if you think about it, $10,000 on my cat's birthday. First, let's assume you have that kind of disposable income. Some of our listeners do. But then let's put it up against the cost of a wedding. Even the cheapest wedding you can think of, which has a 60% failure rate. What's the failure rate on a pet that you're going to spend $10,000 on? Not much.
2: Mm-mm.
1: No.
2: No.
0: No.
1: I mean, this is a for life mating.
2: Yeah. You're going to get 10 to 15 years out of that.
1: Yeah.
0: So. You could say fur life.
1: Ooh, forever. Ooh.
0: Forever or per-ever.
1: Ooh.
0: If you have a cat.
2: Even better.
1: La vida pura. It's going to be bad, folks.
2: Oh, no. Dear me.
1: You've got three animal lovers here. It's not going to get smooth. I think we should play some music before it gets much worse.
0: Yes, I
1: And Maya, you have to pick first.
0: I've already got my song all queued up.
1: Damn, you're good.
2: All right.
0: Ready?
1: Yeah.
2: Ready. Let's go.

0: Wow.
1: I know.
0: Incredible.
1: Dear friends.
2: I love that.
1: I did too. Last part. There's a whole album. Dear friends, if you're just joining us, yes, it's Graphic Ear. It's one of our wonderfully silly theme shows, and it's very pet-centric. We're here with Carolyn and Maya and me, Beckett's mediocre mouthpiece, playing songs that are related to pets and just chatting about all manner of thing. Maya, why don't you lead us off in the back announcing?
0: All right. So the first song that we played was a very, very short one, only 1 minute and 20 seconds compared to my last pick's 13 minutes and 35 seconds.
1: Could only get better.
0: Yeah. But the song I chose was a self-titled track by Bow Wow Wow off of the album Girl Bites Dog.
1: Mm.
0: And I chose it because I think it represents my current pet very well.
1: Yes.
0: Yes.
1: Juniper. I thought there would be Donovan on the playlist. Juniper.
0: Dang it.
1: Next time. You can go at it, so it'll always be in there.
0: That's true.
1: You're just a finger flick away.
0: That's true.
1: Yeah, yeah. I mean, our playlists are not ephemera. What did you pick, Carolyn?
2: Well, I picked Rescue Me by Fontanella Bass. And, of course, that's an old song, Motown song. And, of course, I just picked it because of the title, Rescue Me, right? Rescue pets. Lots of pets need to be rescued and need homes.
1: And you work hard at it.
2: Well.
1: You do.
2: I try. Many of my pets are rescue pets. In fact, all of my pets that I've had as an adult on my own have been rescued.
1: Me too.
2: And so we try very hard to get them from rescue.
1: Yeah.
2: So shelters, you know, that type of.
1: And I think Rescue Me, it was originally done by Martha and the Vandellas. Am I wrong on that?
2: That might be right. I mean,
1: I don't know.
2: I don't know if that version sounded like the original.
1: It sounded exactly like the original.
2: And that's why I thought it was the original, and that's why I thought it was weird, the title, but that's what came up when I added it. So I thought it was odd, too, but
1: it would be so wrong if I were wrong about Motown.
2: Yeah, because I tried to pick the original.
1: Who originally recorded Rescue Me?
2: But anyway, I just thought it was appropriate for this tonight.
1: Oh, my God, I'm wrong. It was originally released by Fontella Bass. Oh, my God.
2: Mark a calendar, Maya.
1: People out there in listening land are going, God, she's so dumb. We knew that.
2: I'm sure they are.
1: Yeah,
2: right
1: she
2: now.
1: Was born They're in 1940.
2: They're all like turning off the radio
1: she
2: right
1: was.
2: Now.
1: She yeah, they
0: well,
1: are.
0: Well, there we go.
1: It's
0: the
1: such
0: listener
1: a great
0: count's
1: song.
0: Going down.
1: It is such a great song. How did I not know that? And we don't care that it was covered by Linda Ronstadt and Cher. We just really don't care. Wow. And I was there.
3: I was 76 years old when I found out one of my favorite songs was recorded by someone I don't know.
1: Okay.
2: Are you okay?
1: I'm just the same as I was 5 minutes
2: ago. Do we need
1: ago.
2: To have a moment of silence?
1: Mouthy and stupid. Beckett and I do that well together.
2: Right. Rescue your pets, people.
1: Right.
2: Adopt, don't shop, right? That's
1: yeah.
2: the saying.
1: Mm-hmm. Well, at least we have the courage to be stupid on air as opposed to doing it while music is playing. Oh, wait, we do that too.
2: It's just a way of life for me, so
1: yeah.
2: I don't feel any different.
1: Can you imagine
0: yeah,
1: the amount
0: neither
1: of,
0: do I.
1: Can you imagine the amount of energy it takes to act like in the know and, you know, cool all the time?
2: Yeah, I'm not.
1: No.
2: Oh.
1: I'm so exhausting.
2: I'm so let down right now.
1: It's so exhausting. I have to go home every night and grade my performance, and then I would just sob. No, not going to do that. Let's hear it for silly stuff. Speaking of silly stuff, I guess we should talk about that.
0: That last song we played.
1: Well, yeah. Things I didn't know. I did not know that Guster, a band I greatly admire, How can I greatly admire a band and not know of an entire album? Never mind. I did not know that Guster had an album called The Meowstro Sings, and it's all the songs, no lyrics, except for meows. And so we heard Careful.
2: It's got great lyrics.
1: We loved it. I felt it. I felt it deeply.
2: Yeah.
0: Yeah, tugged at my heartstrings.
2: I was moved.
1: I know. I laughed. I cried.
2: Yeah, I had to use the tissues.
1: Careful. For Klimt. Mm-hmm. Yeah. Mm-hmm. So anyhow, I'm so glad you picked the theme for tonight. And you naively asked Carolyn if she had pets.
2: Look. I know nothing about pets.
0: Oh. And you
2: I don't care for animals one bit.
0: And you had told me that she was a vet.
2: Oh. No.
1: Even better, a Cornell vet.
2: No.
1: Yeah.
2: No.
0: This
2: no.
0: is my last I'm show, everybody.
1: I'm confusing you with someone else.
2: No.
1: No. No.
2: I'm not a vet.
1: You're really an opera singer that got cut the first year out.
2: That's right. I sing opera.
1: Yes, you
2: do. Don't ask me to give you a performance.
1: Well, no, because then you'd have to blow your ID, and right. Oh my God, you'd have no privacy. Yes,
2: I'm flying off to Italy tomorrow.
1: The house would be surrounded by fans.
2: It would be, yeah.
1: It would be just bad. Mm-mm. Bad, yeah. So anyhow, we heard
2: Do
1: careful.
2: Not text any pet questions.
1: That's true. We do have some ground rules tonight, and the doctor is not in. There you go. Okay, good. We did that. You know, Beckett lately. No, we're not doing that.
2: Well, Sabra.
1: Have you thought of a change in ownership? That might be the root cause of this problem. It could be.
2: Do you have anxiety?
1: Homer Bex. Yes. Right. Yes, we do.
2: Let me mansplain.
1: I caught someone the other day. It was so exciting. In addition to the stainless steel incident, which was pretty exciting, some young guy had the bad judgment to tell me that my new table probably isn't stainless steel. And I'm like, and Gail is there saying, you don't want to tell her about stainless steel. She was raised on stainless steel. You just don't want to do that. It was so cute. God bless Gail. Gail is like the perfect friend. She's smarter than I am in so many ways, and she's pragmatic, and she's can-do and positive, and she just really steps up and supports her friends. She's the best. And when people aren't nice to Gail, I just punch them up. That's
2: okay.
1: All. Yeah.
2: All right. I better not insult Gail then.
1: Well, especially if she's there. Yeah. That's more dangerous than insulting her in front of me
2: alone.
1: It'd
2: be a two-on-one sort of situation. Yeah. I feel like.
1: Shall we talk about our early pets in our lives?
0: Sure. Yeah.
2: Yeah.
0: Yeah, yeah, yeah.
2: So, I know the first, like, real pet I remember was our cat, Miko. We had another cat. We've always had cats. So my dad did not like dogs. His line was always, fishers don't have dogs, fishers have cats. So we only had...
1: Oh, my God, it's usually the reverse.
2: Yeah, we always had cats growing up. So my my aunt and uncle had cats. And Siamese cats were the fisher thing. So we had Siamese cats. There was a cat before that they have pictures of me with a cat when I was an infant, whose name is escaping right now, but I don't really remember that
1: cat. It wasn't
2: cat.
1: Your own experience.
2: Yeah, my mom has stories of that cat, like, running out the door, and like, when we had paper boys, you know, and running out and attacking. The paper boy would come to the door with a German Shepherd, and the Siamese would run out the door and jump on the back of the paper. But, like, that cat wasn't... but then there was Miko. There was another little black and white cat named Yuri that ran away. Then we moved to France and we came back and we had Miko. And so Miko was this little Siamese cat that we had growing up. My brother loved this cat and announced that he and the cat were twins. Killed me if I was telling this.
1: Except, I hope he's listening.
2: Except
1: He'll sue you.
2: Miko didn't share the love my brother had for him, and he was a bit of a little snippy cat, and he caused multiple injuries. My brother still has a scar where Miko pierced his ear, bit him through the earlobe, and like grabbed it and pulled down. But Miko was a good cat. He lived a very long life. And then, of course,
1: he honed his skills.
2: I always had, you know, the endless parade of hamsters and gerbils, and I brought home a neighborhood kitten that I claimed was just visiting. That one never left. That was Fluffy. She was my favorite growing up. Of course, we were Fluffy, right? Original name.
1: That's it was okay. Always, I named a cat Ginger.
2: It was always cats, you know.
1: Yeah.
2: And then I got my first dog when I moved to vet school because I had my first place. But that was Zoe, the coonhound who... A coonhound, a black and tan coonhound.
1: It's a big dog.
2: My mother says, you move into a place where you can have a dog, and I will buy the dog. And so I get my apartment at Cornell, and I go to the old shelter that was in Albion. Pause. Yeah. Right? Of all the... Now, what, you know, what dog would you pick as you're a student, you're living alone in a... Right? Stupid, right? I'm going to be a vet, but I didn't know
1: a big
2: thing.
1: Slobbery baying right? dog.
2: Okay, there were 12 puppies all in this kennel. 11 are sleeping. One is hopping up and down at the front of the cage. Which one do I pick?
1: Hi.
2: Do I pick the nice sleeping one?
1: Mm-mm.
2: No, I pick the one that's hopping up and down the front of the cage. I pick a black and tan coonhound. Yeah. Is it a quiet breed?
1: No.
2: Is it a low energy breed?
1: No.
2: Is it a small breed?
1: No.
2: But this is my first dog. I had to have it, so. But she was my best friend all through vet school, but she was trouble. I can talk about more of that later, but.
1: We are fond of pets who are trouble.
2: Yeah.
1: I loved her. That's what we do. Well, my family had tons and tons of dogs until I started bringing cats home. And say that, you know, I found them. But, I mean, we had a Newfie that would take us for sled rides in the neighborhood when he wasn't devouring the post office delivery person. Yeah. And Weimaraners and Setters and German Shorthairs, all of those honey dogs, right? But my first dog was Sherry. Sherry's AKC name, one of those dogs, was Angela Gambling Goddess. And she was a little black, round poodle who stayed medium-sized, round poodle. And she didn't like anyone else in the family. I mean, the girl was smart and the girl had taste. And so she would hide out unless it was me, and I would stick my head under the couch and say her secret code name, Ishapop. Come out. I'm home. And so Ishapup would come out, and we would do everything together. And I got a book on how to trim poodles. And we would sit out on the balcony and give her the look of the month. And then I would bathe her in diluted wool light so her fur would all go boing. She was such an adorable puppy. She looked so cute when my mom ran her over and broke her front leg because the cast was adorable. But I came home one day and Ishapup was gone. My mom was literally pissed off at my grandmother because my grandmother kept bringing her poodle over who would pee on the carpets. My grandmother would insist that my mother was stupid and it wasn't her dog. So my mother, without me knowing it, one day gave away my dog so that she could prove to my grandmother that it was her dog. I'm like, Is this really how we adult? I mean, seriously?
2: Mm.
1: Yeah. So I was very happy when I got out on my own and got to have my own pets forever.
2: Yeah.
1: Yeah. Tell us about your first pet.
0: Before I do, it's just after the top of the hour, so I have to say the legal ID.
1: Okay.
0: All right. Let me put on my fancy schmancy radio voice right now. You are currently listening to WAYOLP Rochester. Way out right here.
1: Done.
2: Yeah.
1: Yep. Check that one off. Pat.
0: Oh, my gosh. Well, I'm much younger than you both.
1: No.
2: Are you sure? We're all sisters.
1: Yeah.
0: Yeah, we are all sisters.
1: Yeah, sisters from another mother.
0: True.
2: Sisters from another mister.
1: Are you saying mom slept around? I didn't say it.
2: I just like the rhyme better.
0: Okay, pets.
1: Okay, back to more ageist remarks from Maya. Your pets.
0: My pets.
1: You've missed us.
0: I have, though.
2: Maya's a little red.
1: We all get red. It's what we do. We care. We care a lot. Army, Navy, Air Force, and Marines. Yeah.
0: About the wars you're fighting. Gee, that looks like fun.
1: Yeah.
0: We care a lot. Anyways. Growing up, so my parents, I'm pretty sure it was right before or right after they got married, they adopted a husky.
1: Ooh, high maintenance.
0: Oh, no, it was when they were simply dating, but they were living together. My dad adopted a husky puppy named Shusko, who was very, very reserved for a husky.
1: Mm. Wow.
0: Yeah, very, and very, like, mild-mannered.
1: Whoa, lottery.
0: Yeah, so when I was born, she was in her late years of life, so I got to, I guess, like, be with her for like 3-4 years. Don't really remember her too much, but I just remember her like being a very, very mild-mannered, very like tolerant of my toddler ways.
1: How many great mild-mannered huskies have you known?
2: Yeah, most of them are
1: boing, yeah. Boing.
0: Obviously she did have some moments. Like my dad told me a story where he was walking her on a nature trail. There was no one around. Like, it was just empty for miles. So he's like, okay, might take her off leash for a little bit.
1: Oh.
0: Saw a deer.
1: Boing.
0: Vroom. Yep.
2: They do like to run.
0: Oh, yeah.
1: Yeah. Sometimes dragging you with them if you're still holding on to the lead.
0: And then in terms of other pets, my dad had a fish tank in the basement. But the one, like, obviously, like, fish have much shorter lifespans, yes, than other pets. But there was one clownfish that I'm pretty sure he adopted, like, late 90s, early 2000s, that lived until 2015.
1: Oh, my God.
0: Yeah.
2: Yeah, they can.
0: Yeah, it was. Yeah, I named him Nemo, of course.
1: Aww.
0: Yeah, big like flat clownfish.
2: Just, yeah.
0: Yeah, I remember just sitting, staring at the fish tank for hours, watching him swim around. Then I did have a couple fish of my own. I don't remember their names, sadly. But there was one named Spot that got sucked up into the filter. The hour after I put them in the fish tank.
1: It happens.
0: Yeah.
1: Maybe we should play a song for Spot.
0: Maybe we should.
1: What? You pick one. And we'll, you know.
0: I already did pick one out.
1: Oh, good.
0: Because I was kind of inspired by Carolyn's talk about Nico, the Siamese cat.
1: Well, this is for you, Spot.

0: Woof.
1: Meow.
2: Woof.
0: Hello, listeners. It's one of our more fun Graphic Year theme shows. We've got Maya and Carolyn and me, Beckett's mediocre mouthpiece, doing a show dedicated to our pets. Yes. And just had three more songs. Maya, what did you lead off with?
2: That's a good question. Hold on. Oh, yes. I led off with Lucifer Sam by Pink Floyd off of their debut album, Piper at the Gates of Dawn. Sid Barrett wrote that song about his Siamese cat, Lucifer Sam. That awesome. Cat's something I can't explain.
0: Perfect.
2: Perfect.
0: Exactly.
3: Oh, it's my turn.
0: Yes, it is.
3: Well, I chose Hound Dog in honor of my hound dog,
0: yeah.
3: Zoe,
2: aww.
3: By Elvis Presley, who, by the way, shares my birthday.
0: No way.
3: That's right.
2: Whoa, mama.
3: We party together.
2: That was perfect.
3: We party together every year, I always say. He comes back because he's not dead. So.
0: Do you make his favorite sandwich?
3: Oh, what was it?
0: It was the peanut butter, banana, bacon, marshmallow fluff. Or some combination.
3: I just threw up in my mouth a little there.
0: He would really have appreciated that.
3: Oh, no, thank you.
2: Well, you know, as Mojo Nixon once said, Elvis is everything. Elvis is still the king.
0: There you go. I know it was peanut butter, and I know it was fluff.
2: Definitely peanut butter, banana, and bacon.
0: Yeah, maybe not fluff.
2: Maybe not fluff. I don't know.
0: Hard
2: probably
0: to say.
2: Probably at least on one of those sandwiches.
3: I mean,
2: yeah. On at least
3: I can
2: one.
3: Believe it. It just doesn't
0: not
3: sound
0: going
3: very
0: there.
3: Good.
0: Just not going there. Although bacon does make almost everything better.
3: Yes,
0: so.
3: Bacon alone.
2: This is true. Oh my gosh. At my workplace on campus, sometimes they make maple bacon donuts.
0: Oh, I've had those. Are
2: good.
0: Yeah. Those are very good.
3: They're so Duck Donuts makes those. Yeah,
0: we like those. We like those a lot. That wonderful past cupcake place out on Pinfield Road used to make apple bacon cupcakes that were just like so good.
2: My gosh.
0: I mean, it's like having apple fritters for breakfast, not the donut kind, but the little nubbins.
3: Oh,
0: that
3: fried
0: crispy with maple syrup. Yeah. There used to be a truck that would pull over on the side of the road on 15 on the way to Casanova in the fall, and they would be served, kind of like in Nova Scotia, they're serving patati fritties, they're serving french fries out of trucks on the side of the road. They served apple fritters. Huh. They were so good. Hot.
2: Dang, now I want an apple fritter.
0: I know, but I don't want that big old donut. I want those cute, crunchy pieces of hot and crispy and tart and maple. Okay, shut up, food noise. Get behind me. I picked Memphis Minnie doing Black Cat Blues off of Hoodoo Lady. And I just love her, and I love that song, and that's about all there is. And I mean, have any of us ever had a cat that didn't in some way embody a black cat?
3: No, I've owned black cats.
0: Yeah, but they all know the shadow.
3: Yeah.
2: My family's never owned cats.
0: So sad.
2: We were close to adopting one that we thought was a stray, but it turns out it was just an outdoor cat that the neighbors just let run wild in the neighborhood.
3: So you have one dog right now?
2: As of right now, yes.
3: So you need cats?
0: Yeah.
3: You have room? I'll bring you a few.
2: I mean, I'll take them off your hands. I don't know. I don't know if Juniper would
3: get
2: approve.
3: Get ready, Phil. Get ready.
2: Speaking of Phil, a text just came in.
0: It did?
2: Yeah. It's talking about what my family's having for dinner tonight.
0: Say more.
2: It says we are having smoked salmon salad with an everything bagel dressing, and it has avocados and boiled eggs in it.
0: I know a lot of cats who would really love that dinner.
3: I'll trade you two cats for some salmon salad.
0: Oh, my God. This is good. I'll trade you staying at my house with Beckett.
2: I mean, I'll take it. I don't know if my dad will.
0: Yeah. Phil, it's okay. It's a tough time of year. You do what you need to do to take care of you. Yeah. But, you know, we're going to remember. What should we chat about?
3: Well, I've had some weird pets.
0: Human or otherwise?
3: We don't even want to talk about the humans or otherwise. That's another whole show.
0: Not the guy who made Aeolian harps and handed out opals and blue gold dust everywhere when he wanted to have fun. No, not that guy.
3: Oh. Wow, that just got really weird.
0: I know. Those were the days.
3: All right, well, do you need a little time to yourself? No. Or okay, all right, no. We're good. All right.
0: I was just in training for Beckett, that's all.
3: Yeah, I've had all sorts of pets over the years. I mean, like you, Maya, I had a saltwater fish tank. You can get some weird things in there. I've had sea urchins and starfish and, you know, all sorts of things. The little bristle worms that live in the coral, and they're creepy. I've had a hedgehog. A hedgehog.
0: A pygmy?
3: A pygmy hedgehog, yeah.
0: I love pygmy hedgehogs.
3: That one was fun.
0: They're so tactile.
3: They're fun, yeah.
0: Yeah.
2: They're so cute.
3: I love that little guy.
0: So good.
3: Had guinea pigs.
0: Yeah.
3: Course dogs. And I had a horse, too. A Belgian.
0: A big draft horse.
3: Big draft horse. So I've had a lot of animals.
0: We had horses. We had dogs.
3: Yeah. So most of them were
0: short-lived guinea pigs.
3: I loved my guinea pigs. They make great pets.
0: They do. They're so cute and they squeak.
3: Skip the hamsters and gerbils, get a guinea pig. They're so much easier for kids to handle.
0: Plus, you can find them. They don't end up eating half the carpet before you know where they are.
3: Jacob had one that was gone for months, and he found it in the back of his closet, alive and well.
0: Yeah.
3: The cadet cats were staring at this closet. I'm like, something's going on here. And I pull it, Jacob's closet was, as you could imagine. And you can pull it all out and back. And there was a little guinea pig, a little hamster back there. Sorry, not guinea pig. But months it had been gone.
0: Oh my God.
3: It was fine. And we had cats, several cats. But yeah, many pets. We, Emma had has a bearded dragon who.
0: Nice.
3: She's now out at college, but we were in charge of it for a while. So we've got lots of different animals. So usually it's some sad case that needs a home that I'm like, we'll take it,
0: Carolyn to the rescue.
3: Yep. So
0: I had a squirrel. My bedroom had the old storms that had the long slots cut out of the bottom of them. Yeah. And are you popping?
2: No.
3: My water did, I think.
0: Oh, you're popping.
3: I didn't mean
0: Excuse
3: to.
0: Me. What if they're watching?
3: What if who's
0: We're
3: watching?
0: Having a little... Them.
3: Who's them?
0: Them.
2: Them.
0: They watch.
2: They do watch.
0: Yeah. Yeah, the monitors have eyes.
3: What did I just do?
2: You weren't using a freaking coaster.
0: We should put on the coaster music. You poor cute kitten. It's okay that you just broke everything in the house. I still
3: but
0: love you.
3: I'm having PTSD. You gave me a coaster that has peas on it. I hate peas.
0: Do you really?
3: Can I turn it over?
0: No, here, take mine.
3: No, we'll I just swap. Turned it over. I don't have to look at the peas. I'm good.
0: You really don't like peas?
3: I like fresh peas, but not...
0: Canned peas are the worst.
3: Cooked peas.
0: Canned peas cost... Taste like cigarette
3: they're
0: butts. Gross. They're disgusting.
3: They're so mushy.
0: Yeah, they're horrible. So back to my weird pet.
3: I
0: mean, it's a squirrel, which doesn't sound weird, but...
3: It's weird.
0: My bedroom was next to the garage, so he would run along the roof peak of the garage, and he would chat to me all year round, and I would push out little graham crackers through the slot in my storm, and my mom never figured out what was going on, thank God, because we know her track record. You know, you just don't know. You don't want that. So I liked Fella. Fella was a nice boy.
3: Yeah. Oh. I've bottle fed a few babies over the years. Yeah, the abandoned squirrel babies and bunny
0: babies.
3: Yeah. Yeah.
0: So cute.
3: Yeah, they're adorable. They are like all head, the babies are.
0: And you don't get any sleep, but they're cute.
3: Yeah, they are adorable.
0: Yeah. It's kind of like babies. The only reason they live is because they're cute. because there's so much wreck.
3: Some are not that cute.
0: Babies, no. Baby animals are much cuter than babies.
3: I agree.
0: Yeah, hands
3: down. There, I said it.
0: Yeah, toddlers are cute.
3: Yeah.
2: I don't know about that.
0: I think toddlers are adorable. They're like little humanoids, except better.
2: But then they open mouth cough in your face and start screaming, and then it's not as fun.
0: There is a supersonic scream. That's true. But you could record it and sample it in music. I mean, you do punk.
2: Yeah, that's true. That is true.
0: Get the screams going. Weird pet? Any
2: weird
0: entry?
2: Pet.
0: Or should we move on?
2: I don't have any entries into the weird pet category, unfortunately.
3: I'm sure I can get you one. Just wait.
2: Oh, yeah, I'm sure.
0: The weird pet delivery system has got you on the list now.
3: Just wait, I'll call you.
2: That sounded so menacing.
0: Well, you know, it's like something out of a good old-fashioned drug movie. I've got your number.
2: Oh, but there is...
0: I can hook you up.
2: I do know of someone on social media that adopted a coyote as a pet.
3: Bad idea.
0: Yeah.
2: No, but she's... From the videos I've seen, she is really well-behaved and eats hot dogs for a snack.
0: Bad idea.
3: Just like wolf hybrids. Also a bad idea.
0: Yeah. Yeah, or people who like wildcats and pretend they're kittens.
3: Mm-hmm.
0: Bad idea.
2: Bad, yeah.
3: Mm-hmm. Never ends well.
2: But he raised her so the guy found the coyote as a pup, like abandoned because the mother had been killed during hunting season. So he took in the pup and raised her.
0: Wildlife rehab.
3: Yeah.
0: And release. Sorry to be a bubble burster, but.
3: Yeah.
0: Better you should spend time watching Tabby Topics. I know everyone hates AI, but I will go down on the topic of Tabby Topics.
3: All right.
0: For me, aside from surgery, it's one of the few justifications for AI. Yeah, Tabby Topics. Have you seen Tabby Topics?
2: I have not.
0: Oh, my God. These guys are so good.
2: Write it down.
0: Tabby Topics. They announce where they're going to go for trips, and then they go for trips, and then they almost miss the plane because they're eating the biggest amount of food they can at the airport, and then their tummies hurt, and then they go to where they're going, and they eat some more, and then they wake up the next day, and they eat some more, and they're so cute.
3: These are cats, if you haven't figured that out.
2: Yeah.
0: In outfits. They're adorable. Tabby Topics. Don't put it down till you've seen it.
2: Okay. Okay.
0: Come on. They keep me going. Tabby Topics.
3: Okay.
0: All right, fine. Whatever. I don't care. I don't care. Should we hear some more music on that topic of Tabby? Oh, dear God.
3: You're killing me.
0: I'd say you missed it, but you had to put up with it yesterday.
3: We didn't watch any Tabby Topics, though.
0: Didn't we? Are you sure?
3: I'm sure.
0: I don't think I can go 5 hours without a Tabby Topic
3: you
0: fix.
3: You maybe need an intervention.
0: I don't think so. You know, because just think what my substitute could be.
3: That's true.
0: Tabby Topics is pretty darn innocuous.
2: It's true.
0: Yeah.
2: Okay.
0: Take us away, Maya.
2: All right.

0: here we are again on Graphic Gear. It's our pet show.
1: Yeah.
0: Maya. Arf.
2: Woof, woof.
0: Maya and Carolyn and me are telling stories about pets and playing appropriate or totally inappropriate music. Maya, what did you lead off with?
3: I led off with my family's current dog, Juniper, one of her favorite songs to sit down and listen to with us by our record player, Don't Look Back in Anger by Oasis.
0: Great song.
3: Oh, God, it's
4: fantastic.
3: I love it.
0: Yeah. Solid. Carolyn.
4: Dog Days Are Over by Florence and the Machine.
3: Another amazing song.
4: Yeah,
0: totally.
4: Great song.
0: Beckett endorses that song.
4: It's one of my favorites.
0: She says the dog days should be over.
4: Mm-hmm.
0: Yeah, yeah. It's a very good song. And then I went with something new to me that I'm very fond of, The Thousand Clowns doing Kitty Cat Max. Out there looking for Max, doing all the find the kitten things. I've been in that,
4: that
0: position.
4: That was fun. I like that.
0: Beckett is the only cat I've ever had that wasn't an escape artist. Cliffy was the best escape artist, and I got really good at finding cats.
4: Yeah, my one cat right now, Huckleberry, he thinks he needs to run out the door.
0: Yeah.
4: Yep.
0: Yeah, I went to the expense of adding a second door to the front of my house when I bought it, and Cliffy had a year with it, and she's like, well, all right. And then Beckett's like, what are you talking about? Why would I want to go out there? Are you crazy?
4: Yeah, he goes... We put a tracking collar on him because he's fast, and he will... It's always on my husband that he seems to run out on.
0: It happens.
4: Yeah. And one time he ran out, and I don't know how he managed it, but there happened to be another cat out there, and he got in an immediate brawl with the cat that was...
3: Oh, no.
0: Abscess?
4: He didn't get hurt, but, I mean,
0: wow.
4: In 5 seconds, was fighting a cat that was out there.
3: Oh my God.
0: Get out the hose.
4: Yeah. He runs pretty fast for a well conditioned animal.
0: An ample boy. We're running out of time here.
3: Yeah.
0: We only got 15 minutes. We're going to talk about one more thing. Are we going to talk about pet personalities or nicknames or cutest things or skills?
3: Oh.
4: My pets have no skills.
0: Mine have so many. I mean, Cliffy
3: Mine
0: could.
3: Mine have some.
0: Cliffy could Vogue better than Madonna. She was so easy to take a photo of. She would strike a pose and hold it. I mean, she was just brilliant. And Beckett, amazingly, is perfectly behaved in crowds.
4: That's good.
0: She lets people pet her head. And she's also very good at catching flies in the house.
3: She is.
0: Yeah. Chomp. Which one of these... Maya, it's your triumphant return. Why don't you pick the final topic?
3: How about funniest or cutest things?
0: Okay. Carolyn, you want to take us off on funniest or cutest? Okay, Maya.
4: Well, there's... I'm trying to think if it's cute or funny or just...
0: You like it, so we like it.
4: I don't know if I like it.
0: Oh. How about questionable taste things?
4: Well, I mean, I have two dogs now. I have Griff, who is a little 9-pound Gryffindor, short for Gryffindor. And he is a poodle mix, weighing all of 9 pounds. He is the boss. Imagine Napoleon, you know.
0: Yeah.
4: He runs the show. And then I have Roxy, who is a standard poodle. She's about 10 years old. Griff's about 8. And then I have Huckleberry, who's 8.
0: A cat,
4: who's gray and white. And I have Macaroni, who's 17 years young. And so they all get along pretty well. Griff is the troublemaker. And he, let's just say, is in a long-term romance with a bunny who we affectionately call Love Bunny. And he's had Love Bunny since we've owned Griff since he was maybe about 8 weeks old when he came to my house when he was dying of parvo. And I brought him from the clinic because he was basically dropped off. And I actually thought he was going to die. And I brought home an IV pole and IV fluids and put him in my bathtub with blankets and his fluids and his medicines. And I thought I was going to wake up to a not alive dog. But he survived, and he's mine now. But yes, he has. Love Bunny started off as a regular Easter gift to one of my kids. And now Love Bunny looks like a floppy mess of fabric with many stitches, who's because his head has been nearly removed. And let's just say he's very amorous with Love Bunny. And he chooses to be amorous with Love Bunny, especially when we have company over or a pet sitter. What's that?
0: This is such an interesting story.
4: Yes. And no one wants to touch Love Bunny because Love Bunny is disgusting.
0: Yeah.
4: Love Bunny has had to be washed many times. We have to take him on vacation with us. This is
0: yeah.
4: his.
0: Yeah, yeah.
4: This is his partner in life, Love Bunny.
0: Well, Milton was my best behaved cat ever.
4: Mm-hmm.
0: Just a love bug. But Milton did not like that I was fond of my childhood teddy bear. And when I wasn't home, Milton would drag it into the middle of the room, flip it over, and chew out its spinal cord on the back of its neck. And I'm like, Milt, there's no threat here. You're the center of the universe. And she's like, I am now. And I'd sew Teddy back up, and it would happen repeatedly.
4: Yes. I mean, there are so many stitches in Love Bunny.
0: I understand.
4: And we have conversations about when I've tried to, like, substitute a new stuffed animal. And he has no interest. He just wants this ratty little bunny. And he hoards it, and if Roxy comes near, he's like, she cannot have Love Bunny. And the other very cute thing is, if anyone remembers the old Smart Park commercials with Ben Affleck with a car, and he's like, oh, I've got Smart Park, and the car could park itself.
0: Yeah.
3: Griff, was he said Smart Park?
4: Smart Park, right?
3: Yeah.
4: Okay, so Griff doesn't like to be picked up. He growls at you and stuff, so you have to give him fair warning. So my husband taught him to Smart Park. So he goes, Smart Park. And Griff will turn around and back up to your legs if he wants to be picked up. We go, Smart Park, Smart Park. And then he will turn around, back up, and then you pick him up. And that's how you know he's ready and accepting of you picking him up and putting, because he's little, he can't get up on things. If he doesn't want to do it, he will not do it. But Smart Park is his command. That's all I got.
0: That's a lot.
3: That's adorable.
4: 9 pounds of pure fury and teeth. Oh, he's a boss. So
0: what you got?
3: Okay, so Juniper is my family's 4-year-old Quaker Hunja, which is a Dutch duck hunting breed. Very much more rare than
4: some other
3: breeds. I don't know, just there are many, many funny things, many cute things that she does. One of my favorites is whenever we go, like if we're sitting on the couch and we see a deer outside our window, because our backyard borders right on a ravine that has a bunch of woods. If we see a deer, we go, Junie, who's that? She hops up on her hind legs, puts her paws on the windowsill and looks out.
0: That's adorable.
3: Yeah, super cute. Gosh, what else?
0: I used to drop off aging vegetables at the same place at RIT every time I went for school. And then on the weekend, I would pile Cliffy in the car and we'd go out because she loved deer. And we'd park there and she'd watch deer for an hour or two. I did that for her.
3: Yeah, that's so sweet.
0: I know. Don't tell anyone. Well, yeah. I mean, Beckett. And one of the cute things she does is be ferociously naughty, whether it's sticking paws in marinara sauce more than once in a day while it's bubbling on the stove and licking it off, or as a kitten having her little whiskers permanently curled for a while because they got too near the gas stove.
3: Oh, no!
0: Yeah, or fishing bagels out of the toaster while it's popped down and toasting. You know, I'm going to find her electrocuted someday. And because of this, some of the cutest things about Beckett, which Carolyn experienced firsthand, are her nicknames. We're talking Beckzilla and Beckerhead and Chew Beckett. and just, of course, Chucklehead. But she loves to hide like many cats do, so that when you walk by, they spring out. But then she ping pong ball rebounds off the wall. So it's a 1-2 effect, which is nice. And then I counter by chasing her around a room, making big Frankenstein clomping noise and saying, "I'm coming to get you, Beckett." And she'll run and then hide and then peek out, and I'll walk again and she'll run again and hide. And we'll just do this for 10 minutes. The chasing of the little Beckett, because that's what she does.
4: That's so
0: I
4: cute.
0: Know.
4: She's
0: I
4: a good
0: know.
4: Baby.
0: We have time to wrap up the show and play some final tunes. Why don't we talk about thanking each other for tonight. Thank you, Maya.
4: Thanks, Maya. It's nice to meet you.
3: Thank you, Sabra.
4: Thank you, Carolyn. Thanks, Sabra.
0: This was so much fun.
3: This was so awesome.
0: No. Hey, what's coming up next, Maya?
3: Damaged Reflections, of course. Josh and also Winnie.
0: Oh, Winnie the Kitty.
3: Yeah.
0: With great music. We never know what, but we're always glad we listen because it's good.
3: It's real good, yep.
0: It's real good. And next week is our annual Memorial Day show. We're not talking bunting and stupid military might parades. We're talking about songs of war and peace, like, you know, 1, 2, 3, 4, what are we fighting for? Don't give a damn that it stops Vietnam. Okay, and I don't know who's going to be here with me. I mean, if no one tells station management, maybe it's Beckett. I don't know. It's hard to say. We should pick a last couple of tunes. We got about 6 minutes. Anyone have something they just love and just can't stand not hearing?
4: How about You're My Best Friend?
3: Yes, and if you don't mind, we could also do All I Want Is You by Barry Louis Polisar.
0: And I guess that means we won't hear the Weaker Thans doing Plea from a Cat Named Virtue. But that's okay.
3: Yeah,
0: Our listeners can listen on their own.
3: I do want to say I chose All I Want Is You because it's on the movie soundtrack for Juno. And Juno is one of my dog's nicknames.
0: There you go.
4: Also a good movie.
0: Take it away, guys.
3: All right, everybody. Good night and good fright. I don't know. Fright is Halloween.
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3: 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Yep.
4: Yeah.

If I was a flower growing wild and free, all I'd want is you to be my sweet honeybee. And if I was a tree growing tall and green, all I'd want is you to shade me. And

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2: He said, after all, it's going to rain after all, for 40 days and for 40 nights. And the people didn't believe him. And they began to laugh at him. And they began to mock him. And they began to say, it ain't going to rain. It's gonna rain.
3: Good evening. You're tuned into Damaged Reflections, episode 519 on WAYO, WAYO, LP, Rochester, New York, 104.3 FM. Starting us off here is It's Gonna Rain, Part 1, 1965, from Steve Reich off of Early Works. After this, we'll hear something from the band Suicide off of Half Alive. Something from Rick Rubin and Company. Got a lot of tunes. Well, back announced at the halfway point, we got some punk rock. We got gonna mix it up. But here is Steve Reich, It's Gonna Rain, Part 1, 1965. Way out right here. It's gonna rain.

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You gotta dance, oh yeah. You gotta dance all night long. You gotta dance all night long.

gotta dance all night long. We gotta dance all night long. Yeah, yeah, we gotta dance all night long. Oh, come on, babe. Come on, take my hand. I'll spin you around. Yeah, yeah, yeah, you gotta dance. Yeah, you gotta dance.

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All night long.

good evening. You're tuned into Damage Reflections, episode 319. Just dropping in here to back announce. Playing right now is Bringing On Nutritious Grooves with Sunset Over Nowhere, live at Dada Society, January 5th, 1997. Before that, we heard Dead Moon off Going South, live in New Zealand with Dead Moon Night. Fugazi off the Albini Sessions with Returning the Screw. Run DMC off Raising Hell with Walk This Way. The Six, You Can't Break a Broken Heart. Suicide off Half Alive, live all night long. And opening the show was Steve Wright, It's Gonna Rain, Part 1, 1965, off Early Works. Next, we're gonna hear something from Free Kitten. Then we're gonna kinda change things up. We're gonna hear Mark Archer, Jack the Box. Get into more of a DJ set towards the end. Damage Reflections, episode 519 on Whale, way out right here. 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